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was a track from the 1990s here on Lionheart Radio 107.3 FM. 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

0: Now, I don't know about you, but I believe that to learn things, you've got to ask questions. But the type of questions I asked, nobody ever thinks of answering. For instance, Charlie?
1: Yes?
0: A call on the old Joanna, if you please.
1: Right. 1, 2, 3, 4, 5.
0: I wish I knew.

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They say my eyes look friendly, but

0: 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Crazy kids!
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was a track from the 1990s here on Lionheart Radio 107.3 FM. Coming up, we've got some music from one of our local bands. 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
2: It's Tuesday time. It's morning report time. It's time for me, Johnny Holmes, to say hello to you. Insert your name here. I hope you're doing well. It is Tuesday, the 11th of August. It's going to be a warm day today, but we'll get on to the weather in just a moment. First of all, let me give you a sneaky little peek of what's to come on this morning's programme.
3: It is no surprise, frankly, that the majority of 16 and 17-year-olds look set to reject these measures.
2: A social media curfew setting for teenagers may not work. So what will? We take a look.
4: Having Dad in my mind was usually what kind of kept me going when things got pretty tough.
2: A mountain climber finishes what his father started and reaches a huge milestone. And what do you plan to be doing at 97 years old? Well, retirement isn't enough for Betty Bromwich. She prefers to be in the air. All that is to come, but as promised, let's take a look at the weather as the UK braces for a fifth heatwave this summer. It's going to be a dry and sunny one for most, bit cloudier across Northern Ireland and Western Scotland, but we are looking at a hot one. Highs of 29 degrees. Well, I'll certainly be getting my factor 50 on. Now we can shoot across to Frankie in the newsroom for the big stories this morning.
5: A number of heat health alerts come into force today as the UK braces for its fifth heatwave of the summer. Amber alerts will be in place from 9 a.m. in the Midlands, South and North West. Annie Shuttleworth is from the Met Office.
6: And then it's Wednesday when we really start to see an uptick in the temperatures, particularly across parts of England. Central areas of England in particular, we could see temperatures as high as 33 degrees on Wednesday. So we're starting to move into heatwave criteria.
5: A first responder to the death of PC Andrew Harper says releasing his killers early would be spitting in the face of police officers. The Prime Minister is said to have ordered ministers to draw up plans to keep them behind bars. Elsewhere, Andy Burnham's pledge to give councils more powers to block new bookmakers and vape shops to save Britain's high streets. He'll aim to scrap this so-called permit rule, which limits the ability of local authorities to stop them opening up. And Scottish First Minister John Swinney has announced £3 million to support island community projects.
2: Right, while we were with Frankie, I've broken out the morning papers so we can take a look at the headlines. The lead story in the Metro is the UK's blistering summer weather, which it contrasts with events in China, where a million people have fled their homes to escape an approaching typhoon. The Guardian reports that as the UK prepares for a fifth heatwave of the summer, firefighters leaders have warned that making sure there are enough staff and equipment to deal with wildfires is a national priority. Conservative leader Kemi Badenoch's call for Prime Minister Andy Burnham to rule out new taxes is the top story in the Daily Express. In the iPaper, the extent of the UK's current drought is the lead story. Amazon's Jeff Bezos is close to completing a deal to buy a stake in Liverpool. That's the top story in the Daily Star, whereas the Daily Mail leads on how hundreds of migrants reached the UK on a single boat, quoting the Conservative view that Labour's efforts at solving the issue have made the UK a laughingstock. Labour, of course, will point to the fact that migrant crossings are down on last year. And finally, Prime Minister Andy Burnham wants to find a way to prevent the killers of PC Andrew Harper from being released early, rejecting official advice that it cannot be done. That's the top story in the Times. Righty-ho then, over to X we go then. What's trending? Well, Donald Trump is, when isn't he? After appearing to nod off once again during a White House event about childhood vaccines, with social media users asking whether he was fast asleep. The event also sparked controversy over Trump's claims about vaccine doses and the MMR jab, which he described as potentially quite lethal when combined. One critic called it an anti-science briefing, while another said Trump's comments were a destructive lie. He also suggested a connection between vaccines and autism, despite scientific evidence finding no causal link. And Jeff Bezos is also trending. We mentioned that in the papers earlier. Liverpool fans have suddenly got a very expensive reason to pay attention to him. Posts on X are claiming a consortium involving the Amazon founder is closing in on a deal for roughly a third of Liverpool Football Club. The rumour has already sparked jokes about Bezos bringing energy bars to the new season, and even talks of what a Bezos-owned Liverpool would actually look like by 2030. Now, to try and stop kids going on social media as much as they do, the government are planning curfews for apps. However, these will be optional, with teenagers being able to opt out of them. If left on, though, it'll cut access to social media sites between midnight and 6 a.m. But the survey has found that almost 90% of teens would be switching off the setting. So, what would be a better solution? Holly spoke to the CEO of online safety charity, the Molly Rose Foundation, Andy Burrows.
3: Sir Keir Starmer, in his final weeks in office, announced a slew of piecemeal actions in response to online safety that singularly failed to engage with what young people themselves said that they wanted. And so it is no surprise, frankly, that the majority of 16 and 17 year olds look set to reject these measures. They came out of a hurried set of panicked announcements. It did not amount to a package that is what young people as well as parents really want or need.
0: And do you think there's a problem kind of with the concept of having a curfew itself, and as you say, it's just something that's been rushed out, or is it kind of the issue that it just can be turned off?
3: Government's proposals were to introduce this curfew for 16 and 17 year olds. This has not been extensively tested. There isn't the evidence base, and there certainly hadn't been extensive work undertaken with those older teenagers to see if it's something that they would benefit from. We know that lots of young people, including those older teenagers, want to have a safer online experience. They want to be able to exercise more control over their online lives. But these blunt measures that were announced at pace in the dying days of Keir Starmer's administration simply don't cut the mustard.
0: And so finally, what do you see as the solution instead? Of course, there's nothing that can be clear cut, but for Molly Rose Foundation, what do you see as the next steps to kind of correct this?
3: The new Prime Minister, Andy Burnham, should start by listening to what teenagers and young people actually want. Young people feel ignored by the decisions taken by Keir Starmer's administration. They want to see decisive action to be able to feel safer, to have more agency when they go online. But we need to see this new government actually start listening and engaging to what young people want. If we continue to see measures being imposed on young people, they simply won't work, and they don't address what young people want, and indeed what both young people and parents need.
2: Still to come on Morning Report: doing his father proud, one man versus the Munros, a 97-year-old who still seeks quite the thrills, and who is shortlisted for the Mercury Prize.
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2: Welcome back to Morning Report. finishing a father's legacy. 40-year-old Paul Choate has climbed all 282 of Scotland's mountains that are over 3,000 feet high. These mountains are called Munros. His dad, David, had previously climbed 267 of the 282, but had to stop because of his health. Paul then completed the remaining mountains and finished what his dad started.
4: In 2017, my dad was diagnosed with MND, and he was an avid hill walker. And having spent 20, 25 years climbing the Munros, he was 15 short when he was diagnosed. So we, as a family, my mum and my siblings and I, decided to do the last 15 for him to kind of complete his round. And then shortly after that, he passed away in 2021, and at that point I decided I'd keep going and see if I could do the rest and complete the full round. It was just their passion, really. It was the outdoors and keeping active, and I think to start with it was just kind of a casual hobby, and then as they started climbing more, my dad got quite into the idea of maybe trying to see if he could do them all, and he got the list to tick them off as he went. And I think they always thought that they'd have plenty of time once he'd retired to kind of get the last ones done. And then it was not long after retirement that he was diagnosed with MND, so couldn't finish the last 15 that he had left. When I was a kid, I was dragged up to Munros. We went up Ben Nevis when I was about 12 and Cairngorm when I was about 14, and that was pretty much it. It was not something I ever thought about doing, not something I ever saw myself doing. And yeah, I mean, I've always enjoyed the outdoors, but it was never really on my radar at all until Dad's diagnosis. And then when we did the 15, I suddenly realised that I quite enjoyed it, and that, you know, it might be a really nice thing to try and do, kind of in his honour, to go and do, see if I could do the full round. I think I massively underestimated what was involved. But it kind of went from being a sort of fundraising challenge in honour of Dad to kind of this amazing journey around Scotland. And full of lots of memories that I won't forget, particularly when we finished it. Yeah, just last week we climbed the final one, didn't we?
10: Yeah.
4: And what was the final one?
10: Shehalian.
4: Yeah, we got all the family together. From my 98-year-old grand down to my 2-year-old niece, we all met up in Aberfeldy near Shehalian, and those that were able joined in, and along with a big group of family and friends, and together we climbed up, didn't we?
10: Yeah.
4: And we'd left it intentionally till the summer, hoping that the weather would be on side. And was the weather on side?
10: No.
4: It felt quite fitting, really. I think we had all four seasons in a day, really, didn't we? We were only missing a bit of snow, and we had everything else.
10: Yeah,
4: some quite moments where I was questioning whether it was something I really wanted to do in terms of kind of heights, and when things were a bit scrambly and things, but also the weather. There was a few days where the forecast turned out to be, or the weather turned out to be worse than the forecast, and you know, you get to a point where you feel a bit miserable about being soaked through and blown this way and that, and definitely questioning whether it's worth carrying on. But you know, every time I kind of had one of those moments, I sort of would just stop for a couple of minutes and have a wee think about it, and then decide that it was best to keep going. And I think having Dad in my mind was usually what kind of kept me going when things got pretty tough. Because I doubted myself a few times, and because I almost felt a bit of a weight of kind of wanting to do it for Dad, there was a wee bit of pressure that I put on myself. So I think once we reached the final summit, there was a little bit of relief, but also kind of, I was just really pleased for Dad and for myself, obviously, and just that it was kind of a full circle moment, especially with Sky being there on her first Munro. You know, I kind of felt like I was able to finish what Dad started. And I think, since then, it's been quite nice to kind of just sit back and kind of soak it all in a wee bit.
2: What an achievement that is for Paul, and what a fantastic way to honour his father's legacy. Now, at 97 years old, you might expect to be retired and resting, but for Betty Bromage from Cheltenham, that sounds pretty boring. Instead, she takes to the skies by standing on top of a plane wing. Yeah, you heard that right. On top of a plane wing.

0: This happened at RFC Rendcomb Airfield in Cirencester last week, and it wasn't the first time Betty has done this. In fact, she beat her very own world record. Here she is, straight after the attempt.
1: It must be 40, 50 years ago. Somebody was advertising crunchy cut chocolate bar on a biplane. Somebody was stood on the top. And when my kids were little, and I thought, that's a good idea. So then Christine took me, and we had a look at Staverton and looked at it all, and he set me, see if I could climb up. I could climb up on my own then. Well, as long as I'm alive, I've got to do things. I can't bear the thought of having, a lot of people have to do it. I'm not saying I'm any different to anybody else, but personally, the thought of lying in the bed and not doing anything terrifies me. And some days I feel, I don't want to walk today, but pull yourself together, get on with it, and off you go again, start again. 30 years ago, I couldn't walk at all, I had surgery on my spine. That's another story. Courtesy of a drunken patient. But that's way back, 30-odd years ago. And so that took a lot of, getting right, and I had to fight for it, really. And this is what you do. And then I had a stroke, say, about a year ago, and that thought, well, I could still walk, I could still do that. So that's what's made me do it. People say, aren't you getting worried? Say, no, it's another day. I say, it's another day at the office.
0: Well, of course, someone had to drive the plane. David Barrell is the lead pilot.
2: I feel really privileged to be able to fly Betty, who's obviously very senior in years. And it's just incredible. This is her sixth wing walk. So I'm watching her the whole time. Before we do any manoeuvre, I have a signal to her, so I waggle the wings. Betty puts her thumbs up to say she's ready, and then I perform the manoeuvre, and then I slow the aeroplane down again. Bearing in mind, the loop entry is 140 miles an hour, so it's really quick. And then when I slow the aircraft down to about 60 miles an hour, waggle her wings, and she put her thumbs up again, so I was confident that I could continue. So I accelerated the aircraft back to 140 miles an hour, performed the roll, again slowed the aircraft down, waggled the wings, make sure she was okay, which she was. And then I flew past downwind to land, and then we landed, and she was absolutely fine.
0: Wow. Well, maybe we'll be back again this time next year for third time lucky. Right, the shortlisted nominations for this year's Mercury Prize Award are out, and the judges will really have their work cut out. Sir Paul McCartney, Olivia Dean and Ray are among the artists in the running for this year's Mercury Prize. Phil Towers can tell us more.
3: Well, the prestigious prize was created back in 1992, and it's awarded each year to the best album by an artist from the UK or Ireland. The 2026 shortlist features 12 records chosen purely on musical merits. Well, Olivia Dean is nominated for The Art of Loving, which earlier this year won Album of the Year at the Brit Awards, while Sir Paul McCartney is recognised for The Boys of Dungeon Lane. That's his first album in 5 years. Well, if you haven't heard it, the Beatles' Legends chart-topping record reflects on his childhood in Liverpool and takes its name from a lane close to the home where he grew up. Also shortlisted are Ray for This Music May Contain Hope, Dave with The Boy Who Played the Harp, and Florence and the Machine's Everybody Scream. Bradford-born dance music producer Nia Archives has been nominated for her album Emotional Junglist. In the age of viral hits, she says it's important that we recognise the work that goes into producing an album.
4: I think it's an award that I've always really admired, and I love, they always like shortlist amazing albums, and I think albums are so important, especially, as you know, we're in a bit of a singles era. Like TikTok music, Spotify, Apple Music, all these things. Streaming has really changed music. Not necessarily in a bad way, but I think it's so great that there's an award that really recognises the art of an album and like what that body of work means to a lot of people. And it's great that people are still embracing albums as a long-form project.
3: And here's a name that takes me back. 90s rock band Suede have been nominated as well for their latest studio release, Antidepressants. Bassist Matt Osman says it was a shock to be nominated 33 years after their Mercury Prize win for their self-titled debut album.
5: I mean, surprised, I think, is the first thing. You know, it's Mercury's always been about kind of new music. And the fact we'd be seen that way, I think, because it was quite nice in 2026. Yeah, surprised, very pleased.
3: Well, the Mercury Prize returns to the North East for a second consecutive year after Newcastle became the first city outside London to host the awards in 2025, when we saw Sam Fender win for his album People Watching on Home Soil. Alongside the famous trophy, this year's winner will also receive £25,000.
0: Oh, I wouldn't mind that. Thank you very much, Phil. The 2026 Mercury Prize will be awarded on Thursday, October the 22nd at the Utilita Arena in Newcastle. Well, that's all from us here at Radio News Hub. Stay safe in the heat and have a lovely day. Bye now.

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Time now to hear from another of our local bands. 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
1: Northumbria Healthcare have acknowledged concerns from residents over the delay to restarting work on the new Berwick Community Hospital. But they say resumption is taking a bit longer than any of us would like. In an open letter, two of their directors sought to reassure locals of the huge amount of confidence they have in the replacement contractor. And they revealed that the current plan is to carry out some work before the Christmas period and the bulk of the work in the new year. A key railway boss has provided hope the Chatil Railway Station could finally see more trains pulling in. It's close to two of Northumberland's most popular tourist destinations in Seahouses and Bamborough. Now, despite the excellent location, it's one of the county's least used stations. Just 1,580 passengers were recorded last year, although this was up 25% on the previous 12 months. Locals have been urging rail companies to make more stops in the village. Stuart Jones, managing director of First Rail Open Access, which runs Lumo services, claims there's a real opportunity to strengthen its role. Next, a crash on the A1 near Fenwick yesterday saw vehicles collide on a single stretch of the major road. Northumbria Police and North East Ambulance Service both attended the scene of the collision, which happened at around 1 p.m. Police say no one was seriously injured and officers helped to recover the vehicles in the aftermath of the collision. Seahouses' defunct tourist information centre is set to be torn down to make way for a motorbike parking area. The wooden building in the station yard car park was closed to the public 2 years ago amid dwindling usage. Residents and visitors have raised issues with motorbikes parking on pavements in the area. The move was agreed by North Sunderland Parish Council after problems arose with plans to let the building out. The detailed design is still being sorted, but demolition work is expected to start in the winter. And Berwick Rangers are in cup action this evening. They entertain Heart of Midlothian B in the KDM Evolution Trophy. Kick-off at Shieldfield is at 7:45. That's the latest Rannick. I'm Richard Dale.
2: The UK is bracing for another few days of scorching hot weather. Amber alerts will be in place across the Midlands, South and Northwest from 9 a.m. with a yellow alert in the Northeast. Annie Shuttleworth is from the Met Office.
3: Thursday is expected to be the hottest day of the week with temperatures reaching up to 36 degrees across some central areas of the UK in particular, particularly urban areas. A large portion of from northern England, parts of Yorkshire, all the way down to Devon in the south and west.
2: The Prime Minister has ordered his Justice Secretary to work through options over the early release of PC Andrew Harper's killers. One of the first responders to his death called it a spit in the face. Elsewhere, Andy Burnham says he wants to improve Britain's high streets. He wants to scrap the aim to permit rule, which limits the abilities of councils to stop betting shops opening up. And Donald Trump's given FIFA President Gianni Infantino his backing, saying it'd be a terrible mistake if they got rid of him. Yesterday, three continental confederations said he'd broken their trust. From Radio News Hub, I'm Frankie Hesse.
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7: The weather.
1: Hello there, very good morning to you. Hope you're well. Now, as Frankie said in the news this morning, it is going to be a hot day today. Maximum in the region 25 Celsius, which is 77 Fahrenheit. Hot enough for me, I've got to say. It will stay dry throughout the day. Plenty of strong sunshine. Some wispy high cloud may turn the sunshine hazier at times. Notably breezier than yesterday, particularly early on and near the coasts. Very warm day, especially inland. Now, plenty of evening sunshine. Shine and then dry overnight. Prolonged clear periods, variable cloud. Staying rather warm in urban areas, cooler in the countryside as we head towards dawn. A low of 13 Celsius, 55 degrees Fahrenheit. Another dry day tomorrow. Again, lots of strong sunshine. Temperatures rising rapidly during the morning. High-level cloud will make the skies a little hazy at times. Feeling very warm, locally hot. A high, would you believe it, 28 Celsius. Can't even get my fingers out to work that one out. It is 82 Fahrenheit. Looking ahead, Thursday looks like being hot or very hot again. Again, plenty of strong sunshine. Turning a little fresher and cloudier from Friday, when we could even see the odd shower.
8: When you need to know. Traffic, traffic, traffic.
1: A189 Spine Road looking very bad this morning, as it was yesterday, actually. Slow traffic all the way from Bebside right the way down to the Moor Farm roundabout. Give yourself plenty of extra time if you've got to go on that one. Try and avoid Gateshead this morning. The works are continuing to demolish the flyover, and that will cause lots of problems if you try and head that way. In terms of roadworks, temporary lights for water main work on Hawksley Lane. That's at Low Hawksley, near to the fairway. Let's have a look further north in Beadnell. Temporary lights for construction work on Harbour Road. That's between Longstone Crescent and the Wanses. South Charlton, temporary lights on the B6347. That's near to the A1. In terms of trains, the 746 from Alnmouth up to Edinburgh is expected to be running at 10 minutes late this morning. We'll keep an eye on that one for you. No problems from Ashington, the Northumberland line to Newcastle. No problems on the Tyne and Wear Metro. Everything seems to be fine at Newcastle Airport, unless you're expecting people on the TUI flight from Sal, which was scheduled to land at 3:25 this morning. It is now going to land at 7:45. If you know anything else and it's safe and legal to do so, leave a message on our Facebook page, which is facebook.com/Lionheart Radio.
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1: Yeah, Calvin Harris and Tom Grennan there by your side. Very much the Breakfast Show anthem, because that's what I'm here for, to be by your side this Tuesday morning. It is the 11th of August. Hello there, I'm Richard Dell. Lionheart Radio Breakfast Show here with you till 10 o'clock this morning. Frankie Hairsign's in the newsroom today. He's keeping us up to date with all the headlines. He'll be back with us in about 20 minutes' time with the latest sports news, and back in about 50 minutes with the latest headlines. Also coming up this hour, we're going to have a look at the papers, quick look at the front pages of the Nationals, and then we'll dip inside the Journal, our regional daily paper, in a weeny bit more detail. We've got the morning showbiz news for you, have a look at the birthday file, and we've got a track from somebody with a birthday today, a classic from the 70s for you to look forward to. What else is going to be happening? Well, after 8 o'clock, we're going to be talking to Emma from HMRC about tax-free childcare. A really interesting initiative from the government. You'll be able to find out more about that one. Also, we'll have a look at the morning's business news, check in on the What's On Diary, some of the things happening in the Alnwick area over the next few days, and a quick look at some of the things you can catch on the telly tonight. After 9 o'clock, it is the community hour, and we're looking ahead to the Vicar of Dibley, which comes up at the Alnwick Playhouse starting tomorrow night, going through to Saturday. All getting very excited about that one, I can tell you. We'll be talking about repair cafes. There are loads of them springing up across the area, Morpeth, Berwick, Warkworth and Rothbury, and find out more about that after nine this morning. So that's the agenda for the next 3 hours. Hopefully a little bit of you as well. Of course, being a Tuesday morning, there's the 60s sandwich. So the track leading up to the 8 o'clock news and the one coming out of it are classics from the 60s. You can help me choose them, and I'll tell you all the ways to get hold of us in just a few minutes' time. We start as ever, though, with the inshore waters forecast. The wind southeasterly 2 to 4, but then it is going to increase 5 or 6. So the big red banner for strong winds is on my screen this morning. And then lessen and veering south 3 to 5 later. Sea state slight or moderate, weather fair. Visibility good. High tides at Amble, we had one at 2:31 this morning. Next one's at 9 minutes past three this afternoon. 4.9 metres the tide this afternoon. So a fairly big one. And obviously with the big winds as well, do be careful out there. Fancy trip to Holy Island? Definitely make it a morning trip, boys and girls. It's safe to cross till 20 past 12 at lunchtime. If you're not back by then, well, a long old wait, because it won't be safe to cross again until 5 to 6 this evening, through until 25 to 1 tomorrow morning. We started with a song with a little help from Tom Grennan. He's staying with us now to help Joel Corry out.

0: 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I'm Richard. This is The Breakfast Show, here with you till 10 o'clock this morning. Frankie's in the newsroom keeping us up to date with all the headlines. I'm doing the music and the chat and plenty to talk about between now and 10 this morning. And we'd love to hear from you if you'd like to get hold of us. All the usual ways to do it, of course. The text number is 07961 771073. 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And if you're already a fan of Lionheart, you'll know exactly where to find us. 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And there is a thread up there for you to add your thoughts to. And a hello to Eden and Stephen and Maria and Dean. All got in touch with us through the Facebook page yesterday morning. And it was good to hear from you. So if you'd like to have a shout out, if you'd like to have a request played, you want to react to the things we're talking about, or you just want to say hello, we would love to hear from you. The two numbers once again on the text is 07961 771073, the phone line, and it's 602244.
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0: Oh, it's quite relaxing just listening to the trailer. Even better listening to the programme. Time now for the showbiz news.
2: Boy George says he will fire members of his band who do not want to perform his pro-Israel song, We Will Dance Again. The 65-year-old singer, who self-released the track, recorded it to show support for victims of the October 7th attacks. The song's been criticised for lyrics including You Say Genocide, I Say War. The lyrics also contain criticism of pro-Palestinian activists. Brad Pitt says AI will allow mid-budget films to be made. The 62-year-old Fight Club star described the technology as a very interesting experiment and said he'd heard an AI song which he thought was pretty damn good, but not the same as a human voice. And Game of Thrones, The Mad King has been lauded as a titanic display of theatre magic in near universally positive reviews. The play, which premiered at the Royal Shakespeare Theatre in Stratford-upon-Avon, is an adapted prequel of George R.R. Martin's A Song of Ice and Fire series. It's set 10 years before the events of the first novel.
0: Now, if you're listening to The Breakfast Show yesterday morning, you'll know that we got the unveiling of the record of the week slightly the wrong way round. Normally I say a few words to introduce it and then I play it, and then we have a chat about it. Yesterday I played the music and then introduced it, but you know, that's, it was my first day back after the holidays, that's my excuse. Well, we're going to try and do it properly today. It's time now for Lionheart Radio's Record of the Week. And by the way, if you are involved with a local band and you'd like to be considered Record of the Week, we would love to hear from you. Drop us an email, we'll get you to send us a demo tape, and if we like it, you could be Record of the Week in the weeks to come. Anyway, back to this week's Record of the Week. It's by LJ and the Ray Band, who are on a mission to bring the joy back to modern music, creating music that offers an escape from the noise of everyday life, a soundtrack for dancing, connecting, and simply feeling good again, blending irresistible funk grooves, soulful melodies, shimmering disco, and contemporary pop production, a philosophy that's resonating with audiences. Well, their breakthrough single Heels has got to number 20 in the Music Week commercial pop chart, and it's joining us here at Lionheart Radio.

I love that one. LJ and the Ray-Band Heels, this week's Lion Hot Radio Record of the Week. 24 minutes past 7 this Tuesday morning. Richard and Frankie with your breakfast show here at Lion Hot Radio. If you're off on school holiday, summer holiday, well, you can lie in for a little bit longer if you're off to work. Come on, get yourself out of bed. 9 o'clock is getting ever closer. Don't use me as your excuse to be late to work. That'll never do. They won't buy it for a moment. Anyway, hope you have a great day today. Whatever you're doing, if you're at work, hope it's not too bad. If you are visiting the area, plenty to do. If you are off to Holy Island, make it a morning trip, because it's going to be a long old afternoon if you're caught on the island at lunchtime. I was going to tell you a little story about Holy Island. I don't know if you saw it on Facebook. It was really good. Yet again, somebody getting stuck in the causeway, which is just one of those things that happens, isn't it? Anyway, described on Facebook as a Muppet, which is a nice way of putting it. very nice way of putting it. Anyway, somebody did a little Photoshop thing of, inspired by that, of a car caught on the coast, on the causeway with the tide coming in, Kermit driving it, Miss Piggy up in the crow's nest. Very funny indeed. Yes, you are a complete Muppet if you don't keep to those safe crossing times, which just to remind you, because I'd hate you to be a Muppet, is from now until 20 past 12 at lunchtime. And then again this evening from 5 to 6 through until 25 to 1 tomorrow morning. My day yesterday, first day back from my holidays. Where do you start in the garden? The good news is the grass hasn't grown much. The bad news is the weeds don't seem to have got the message. They were absolutely everywhere. So loads of bags to go to the tip today. Busy old day ahead of me. Anyway, if it's your birthday today, by the way, happy birthday to you. You share it with Nigel Harmon, the British actor, played Dennis Rickman in EastEnders, 55 today. Wilf Friedle, American actor, played Eric in Boy Meets World, also was in Batman Beyond. He's 50 today. Chris Hemsworth, the Australian actor, played Thor in The Avengers. He's 43 today. Film director Don Boyd is 78. Former footballer Nigel Martin is 60. And musical world, Joe Jackson, rock singer, 72. Is she really going out with him? That was his question.

0: Birthday boy Joe Jackson, is she really going out with him? It's coming up to 7:30.
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0: And in the headlines this morning, Prime Minister Andy Burnham has asked the Justice Secretary to find a way to keep PC Harper's killers in jail. Amber heat health alerts have been issued for almost all of England as the next heat wave begins. And Donald Trump says it would be a terrible mistake to remove an Infantino. More on those with Frankie at 8 o'clock. Now here is this morning's sport.
2: Five-time winners Chelsea have been handed a home draw against League One Luton in the second round of the Carabao Cup. New manager Xabi Alonso will begin the club's bid to win the competition for the first time since 2015 later this month. Meanwhile, fellow Premier League side Tottenham have also benefited from a home draw against Championship opponents Charlton. Plymouth will host Frank Lampard's newly promoted Premier League Coventry in the Carabao Cup second round after two stoppage time goals gave them a dramatic 2-0 win over Devon rivals Exeter. Elsewhere, Manchester City manager Enzo Maresca has addressed the rumours surrounding Rodri's return to the squad.
3: At the moment, he will be in Manchester on Wednesday. There is not any update. He will be back. He will be back 14. The 14, he will be back.
2: Amy Hunt's taken her first 100-metre gold at the opening night of the European Athletics Championships in Birmingham. The 24-year-old says she's not done yet, though, with her sights set on the 200 metres and mixed and women's relay. And Adam Ramsey-PT is through to the final of the men's 100 metres breaststroke at the European Aquatics Championships after finishing third in the semi-final.
4: The weather.
0: Thanks, Frankie. Good morning, everybody. Dry today, would you believe? Plenty of strong sunshine. Some wispy high cloud may turn it hazier at times, notably breezier than yesterday, particularly at the coasts and particularly earlier on. Much warmer day, especially inland, a high of 25 Celsius, which is 77 Fahrenheit. The evening sunshine will continue. Going to have lots of it, actually. And then a dry night, prolonged clear periods and variable cloud. It'll stay fairly warm in urban areas, get a bit cooler in the countryside by dawn. A low tonight of 13 Celsius, 55 Fahrenheit.
5: When you need to know. Traffic.
0: Still very busy on the A189 Spine Road. Slow traffic from Bebside heading down towards East Hartford. More form roundabout, that's a little bit busy as we get into the rush hour this Tuesday morning. A1 busy from just before the River Tyne down towards the Metro Centre. A19 busy south of the River Tyne as you head down towards Bolton Colliery. Centre of Newcastle looking horrible at the moment, actually. Both the Redhithe bridges and the Tyne Bridge have got a very large amount of slow traffic. That's the way to put it, isn't it? Also a little bit slow on the A19, getting onto the A1 at Seaton Burn. In terms of the trains, the 7:46 from Alnmouth up to Edinburgh is delayed. Current expected time is 8:04. And no problems on the Tyne and Wear Metro or on the Northumberland line, Ashington to Newcastle. Newcastle Airport, the TUI flight from Sal, which was due in at 3:25 this morning, expected to land at 8:15. If you know anything else, then it's safe and legal to do so. Give us a call even on Annex 602244. There's more travel in half an hour.
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Pink, Willow Sage Heart and Cover Me in Sunshine. 24 minutes to 8 this Tuesday morning. It is the Lion Heart Radio Breakfast Show. Richard Dale here with you until 10 o'clock this morning. Coming up this evening on Lion Heart, by the way, Paul Shucksmith, the Toxton Terror, is back. Oh, yes. He'll be on live between 7 and 9. And then I'm back between 9 and 10 tonight with the Country Hour. Looking forward to that one. We've got to get to 10 o'clock, mind you, first. And, yeah, one or two little technical issues this morning, which mean that my little chat with HMRC is not going to be happening this morning. We'll have that on Thursday morning's breakfast show instead. And we're going to have a very busy morning on Thursday because this is, of course, A-level results day. And we've got lots of useful advice for you on what to do when those results get opened on Thursday morning, talking to two experts from Aberdeen University, and we'll also have our little chat with HMRC. So it's going to be, yeah, a busy morning on Thursday. Front page of the journal today, two interesting stories. Let's pick on the first one. Cancer Centre set to reopen in 2027. Australian health firm Icon Group has announced it's to reopen a state-of-the-art Northumberland Cancer Centre, which has been dormant since 2022. The former Rutherford Cancer Centre near Bedlington, Fat Boomersund, was shuttered just 4 years after opening. Now the firm, which has 55 cancer centres worldwide, promises that it will reopen next year and will offer a range of cancer therapies. Icon Group Chief Executive Mark Middleton said, "We're going to make sure this absolutely world-class facility is available to service the community, and it has the capacity to treat 500 patients a year." Watch this space. I think there may be one or two little hoops to get through first. However, more on that, page 5 of the journal today. The other front page story, a very sad one really, taken up on page 4. Headline on the front page, "It's been a huge shock that someone we thought was a friend would steal from us." There's a picture of Anne Rees, the chair of the Rees Foundation, who says the charity's fighting back after the devastating news a trusted employee had stolen £46,000 of money intended to help young people. And then on page 4, let me just get to it because the pages of the journal are sticking together a little bit this morning. Here we go. Charity says its important work will go on after the shattering news the trusted employee had stolen £46,000 from it. Faye Dent abused her position while working for the Rees Foundation, which aims to inspire young people to become the engineers of the future. Newcastle Crown Court was told how she made a number of fraudulent payments to herself and one into a partner's account after getting into debt through gambling. Last week, 39-year-old Dent, from Jarrow, was handed a suspended prison sentence after early admitting fraud by abuse of position. Now Anne Rees, who runs the charity that was founded by her father, has told of her foundation's determination to get on with their good work. She said the Rees Foundation acknowledges the conclusion of criminal proceedings involving a former employee. "Our focus is on the future and on continuing our work to support education, employment and environmental causes across the North East." The North East, also on page 4, has been given a yellow weather warning as another heat wave hits the country. UK Health Security Agency released warnings coming to effect today and peaking on Thursday. North East is the only region in England under a yellow warning, with the more extreme amber heat health alerts issued for the East Midlands, East of England, London, North West, South East, South West and West Midlands. Forecasts for the days when the warning is active show just how high the mercury can be pushed in the North East. While the region's escaped some of the more extreme temperatures seen in the South, there are some parts of the region that will be warmer than Tenerife. Well, there's a thought. A fibre broadband builder that's created networks across Northumberland, including in this area, has been issued with a winding up order by HMRC. Fusion Fibre, previously known as Fatco, has customers in Camas, Amble, Stocksfield and Rothbury. Development follows widespread outages across the company's network last week. Fusion has been working to bring fast broadband to hard-to-reach areas alongside the government's Build Digital UK unit. A winding-up petition is a legal action taken by a creditor or creditors against the company that owes them money, considered to be a last resort, so only used when all other approaches to retrieve the debt have failed. Rothbury councillor Stephen Bridget said he'd been concerned about Fusion Fibre for some time and called for clarity for affected residents.
He said for more than 2 years he'd been warning residents in the Rothbury area not to sign up to Fusion Fibre's broadband service because a number of serious concerns. They included the absence of 24/7 customer support and the fact that there were no engineers based in the northeast. Responding to his comments, spokesman for the Department of Science, Innovation and Technology said, "We're aware of the situation involving Fusion Fibre. Understand residents in Northumberland will have concerns about their broadband service. We would encourage anyone concerned about their service to contact their provider direct for support." Could be a bit tricky if they're being wound up, but that's government thoughts thinking for you, isn't it? And page three, a trio of Northumberland women are preparing to swim from the Farne Islands to the mainland without wetsuits. Claire Watson-Armstrong, Jill Henderson and Karen Gallihan will swim the fast-flowing stretch of the sea between Inner Farne and the Northumberland coast, better known for its strong tidal currents and icy waters than its open water swimming credentials. They're hoping to raise thousands for hospice care in North Northumberland in memory of Claire's mum, Linda, who died from breast cancer last year. Claire, Jill and Karen will swim discreetly topless, as a tribute to women affected by breast cancer. Although the crossing is only around 2 kilometres, it's the conditions that make it a demanding challenge. Sea temperatures currently around 14 Celsius, and the women expect to spend over an hour in the water navigating strong tidal currents, a lion's mane jellyfish and prolonged exposure to the cold, with cramp and numbness being constant risks. Occasional sightings of orca in the area, another reminder that they'll be swimming in one of the UK's most diverse marine environments. Claire and Jill swam at the Inner Sound Channel 10 years ago, but it'll be the first time they've attempted it without wetsuits. The swim, by the way, is going to take place a week on Monday, August the 25th, setting off from Inner Farne at 9 a.m. and we'll keep you up to date with how they get on.

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0: And it's 13 minutes to 8 this Tuesday morning. Richard and Frankie with your breakfast show here until 10 o'clock this morning. Back to the journal now and page 6. Alice's Metro run is more than just about the money. A Newcastle surgeon has become the first woman to run the entire length of the Tyne and Wear Metro system. Alice Townsend ran the 65-mile challenge on the yellow and green lines, crossing the finish line in 21 hours, 55 minutes and 41 seconds on Sunday. She didn't actually run along the line, she ran alongside the line. Don't try anything stupid at home. The Grey Park resident who raised money for the Women's Street Watch admitted she cried when she learned she'd raised more than £5,000. Her inspiration came after running the final stretch with friend Paul McDougall in February and feeling that it would be unsafe for a woman to do the same thing without overnight support because of personal safety worries. Consultant, oncoplastic breast surgeon, told the journal, "I couldn't run through the night and not through a lot of the areas the metro goes through because it's just not safe. So I wanted to highlight the issues women face trying to do things like this. That's why I chose to support Women's Street Watch, which does an absolutely phenomenal job in our city on Friday and Saturday nights, keeping the women of Newcastle safe." And there's a picture of Alice from page 6 of the journal today. As I mentioned in our news bulletins this morning, and of course the news will be coming up in just over 10 minutes' time, a crash on the A1 in Northumberland saw two vehicles collide on a single lane stretch of the major road. Northumbria Police confirmed that the incident at around 1 p.m. yesterday happened near the turnoff to the village of Fenwick, adding no one had been reported as seriously injured. A spokesperson for the North East Ambulance Service said we were called to a road traffic incident on the A1 near Fenwick shortly after 1 p.m. Clinicians spoke with two patients and were advised that they did not require an ambulance but should make their own way to an urgent treatment centre to be checked over. And rush hour commuters were hit with lengthy metro delays after a points failure yesterday. No trains ran in either direction for over 2 hours between Peelaw and Broccoli Wimbs yesterday morning. People travelling to Newcastle and Gateshead from the Sunderland area were also advised to use buses from Sunderland city centre and not to board trains to Broccoli Wimbs due to poor bus coverage in the area. Northern Trains accepted all metro tickets, passes and pop cards to Newcastle, Huef and Sunderland. Service suspensions were reported shortly before 8 a.m. and lasted around 10:30. Metro tickets and passes were also accepted on Go North East and Stagecoach bus services. Interesting.
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2: Yes, I know. 1 o'clock. I listen on my earphones. 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Can't you do that?
3: 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You don't understand.
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3: After that, you can move everything back if you like.
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0: It's 10 to 8, the picture, page 18 of the journal. It's good to see the features page back again, is of New Biggin from Needle's Eye, captured on Saturday morning in okay weather by Bill Welsh from Killingworth. Very nice indeed. Editorial in the journal goes back to the Cancer Centre in Boomersund. In Good Hands is their headline. The closure of the Rutherford Cancer Centre in Bedlington in 2022 was a shock, they write. Just 4 years after the centre opened with exciting promises about proton beam therapy, it was shuttered as Rutherford Health went into liquidation. At the time, there were calls for the centre to be reopened under the wing of the NHS, so the fact the centre will remain in private hands when it reopens next year will worry some. But new operator from Icon Group, which has 55 cancer centres globally, looks a different proposition to Rutherford. Proton beam therapy that was the centrepiece of Rutherford's offer is not returning. Department of Health did not view demand for it in the same light as Rutherford. It seems sensible not to go down a road that ended in a dead end in 2022. They finish, "We wish Icon well and hope the therapies not only benefit paying patients, but also one day be extended to all." George Ezra.

Yeah, George Ezra here at Lion Hot Radio and Shotgun, and from Shotgun to Shotput. Sorry about the corny link. There's a picture on the back page of the journal today of Northallerton's Scott Lincoln of Team Great Britain competing in the men's Shotput qualification during day one of the 27th European Athletics Championships at Alexander Stadium in Birmingham. I was watching some of that yesterday. Very good it was indeed. Giving it his best shots, their headline. A good little picture, I've got to say. Also on the back page, Celtic and Ipswich Town are reportedly keen on signing Newcastle United goalkeeper Nick Pope, with the club's summer transfer business pushing the 34-year-old down the pecking order at St James's Park. Pope has been a significant presence since his move to the club from Burnley, though his form has been inconsistent in recent campaigns. England international was instrumental in Newcastle's transformation from relegation battlers to Champions League contenders, but questions have been raised over his distribution, struggling in the black and white shirt last season. Magpies brought in two new goalkeepers this summer, with Ewan Jown and Lucas Hornich arriving for a combined reported fee in the region of £45 million. Pope has been the subject of transfer speculation away from St James's Park over the past 12 months, with Leeds United also previously showing interest in the shot stopper. Sunderland have agreed an £8 million transfer with Championship side Wrexham for Black Cats Academy graduate Anthony Patterson. Reports claim the goalkeeper is now on his way to Wales to complete a medical. Talks have been ongoing between the two clubs for a number of weeks, with an agreement now in place. Patterson has shone for Sunderland since breaking into the side under Lee Johnson back in League One, helping the Wearsiders win promotion from the third tier, then finish in the Championship playoffs the following season. He was also one of the standout performers for Regis Labrie's side as they won promotion back to the Premier League in 2025, pulling off a number of big saves in the Championship playoff final against Sheffield United. However, the club's rebuild last season and the arrival of Robin Berths pushed Patterson down the pecking order. That's the journal today, getting us to the news, the first of our 60 sandwich from Dusty Springfield.

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1: Northumbria Healthcare has acknowledged concerns from residents over the delay to restarting work on the new Berwick Community Hospital, but they say resumption's taking a bit longer than any of us would like. In an open letter, two of their directors sought to reassure locals of the huge amount of confidence they have in the replacement contractor, and they reveal that the current plan is to carry out some work before the Christmas period and the bulk of the work in the new year. A key railway boss has provided hope that Chatil Railway Station could finally see more trains pulling in. It's close to two of Northumberland's most popular tourist destinations in Seahouses and Bamburgh. But despite the excellent location, it's one of the county's least used stations. Just 1,580 passengers were recorded last year, although this was up 25% on the previous 12 months. Locals have been urging rail companies to make more stops in the village. And now Stuart Jones, Managing Director of First Rail Open Access, which runs Lumo services, claims there's a real opportunity to strengthen its role. Next, a crash on the A1 near Fenwick yesterday saw vehicles collide on a single lane stretch of the major road. Northumbria Police and the North East Ambulance Service both attended the scene of the collision, which happened at around 1 p.m. Police say no one was seriously injured and officers helped to recover the vehicles in the aftermath of the collision. Seahouses' defunct tourist information centre set to be torn down to make way for a motorbike parking area. The wooden building in the station yard car park was closed to the public 2 years ago amid dwindling usage. Residents and visitors have raised issues with motorbikes parking on pavements in the area. The move was agreed by North Sunderland Parish Council after problems arose with plans to let the building out. The detailed design is still being sorted, but demolition work expected to start in the winter. And Berwick Rangers are in cup action this evening. They entertain Heart of Midlothian B in the KDM Evolution Trophy. Kick-off at Shieldfield is at 7:45. That's the latest Rannick. I'm Richard Dell.
2: A number of heat health alerts come into force today as the UK braces for its fifth heat wave of the summer. Amber alerts will be in place from 9 a.m. in the Midlands, South and Northwest. It comes as nearly three quarters of England was plunged into drought yesterday. Annie Shuttleworth is from the Met Office.
3: It's going to start to feel quite warm overnight as well, on Wednesday night as well as Thursday night. Temperatures holding up above 20 degrees for some urban areas. So a tropical night is likely.
2: A first responder to the death of PC Andrew Harper says releasing his killers early would be spitting in the face of police officers. The Prime Minister is said to have ordered ministers to draw up plans to keep them behind bars. At least 111 people have been killed after a powerful earthquake in Colombia. Search and rescue operations are underway. And Andy Burnham has pledged to give councils more powers to block new bookmakers and vape shops to try and save Britain's high street. He's planning to scrap the so-called aim to permit rule. Planning permission will also be needed to open up a vape shop. That's the latest from Radio News Hub. I'm Frankie Hersine.
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4: The weather.
1: Thanks, Frankie. Good morning, everybody. Yellow heat warning in place across the northeast today. It's certainly going to be hot. Tomorrow, even hotter. So today, staying dry, plenty of strong sunshine. Some wispy high cloud may turn the sunshine hazier at times. Notably breezier than yesterday, particularly on the coasts, but much warmer, especially inland, a high of 25 Celsius, which is 77 Fahrenheit. Plenty of evening sunshine and then a dry night, prolonged clear periods. Will be some variable cloud around, staying rather warm in urban areas, cooler in the countryside as we head towards dawn. Relative, I think, on cool, a low of 13 Celsius, 55 degrees Fahrenheit. So tomorrow, dry, lots of strong sunshine. Temperatures will rise rapidly through the morning. It's going to feel very warm, locally indeed hot, a high of 28 Celsius, which is 82 Fahrenheit. high-level cloud could make the skies a little hazy at times. Looking ahead, hot or indeed very hot on Thursday, plenty of strong sunshine, turning a little fresher and cloudier from Friday. We could even see the odd shower.
6: When you need to know. Traffic.
1: Slow traffic on the A189 Spine Road, as it has been all morning between Bebside and East Hartford. Moor Farm roundabout, that's a little bit busy. A1 slow traffic from the River Tyne, heading down past the Metro Centre into the Teme Valley. A19, a little bit busy, slow off the River Tyne as you head down towards Bolton Colliery. Otherwise, actually, the road's not too bad this morning. In terms of trains, 746 from Almouth up to Edinburgh is expected in any time now. Otherwise, it's fine at Almouth. No problems on the Northumberland line, Ashington into Newcastle. Tyne and Wear Metro running a normal service. Newcastle Airport, the Aer Lingus flight from Dublin, which was due in at 8:15, is going to be about 20 minutes late. If you know anything else and it's safe and legal to do so, give us a call on Annex 602244. More travel in half an hour.
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1: Yeah, Cliff Richard, congratulations. Remember that? Eurovision Song Contest back in the 60s. Second of our 60s sandwich this morning. Hello there. It's 9 minutes past eight. Good to be with you. Tuesday morning, the 11th of August. It's Lionheart Radio 107.3 FM, community radio for the Alec area. 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I'm Richard Dale. This is The Breakfast Show through till 10 o'clock this morning. Frankie Hairsine's in the newsroom today. He's keeping us up to date with all of the headlines. He'll be with us in 20 minutes time, actually, with the latest sports news. Also coming up this hour, we're going to have the latest business news for you. We're checking in on the front pages of the national papers. Quite a mix of stories, quite a lot of them covering the weather. Not surprisingly, drought across most of England now. Thankfully not in the north, but our turn may come if it carries on like this, I've got to say. Also, after half eight, we will be looking at the What's On Diary, some things to do in the Alec area over the next few days. A very full What's On Diary, I've got to say. And also checking in on what's on the telly tonight. After 9 o'clock, it's the Community Hour. Keep you up to date with what's happening in this lovely part of the world. We're going to be talking repair cafes this morning. They're springing up all over the county. We've got them in Berwick and Morpeth and Rothbury and Warkworth. And we'll find out more about that, including an in-depth look at the one in Morpeth. Also looking ahead to what's going on at the Alec Playhouse. And talking about the Playhouse, of course, Vicar of Dibley gets underway tomorrow night. Can't wait. Can't wait. In fact, we might just have a little Vicar of Dibley theme tune on the show this morning. Might just do that. You never know. So, busy show. Hopefully a little bit of you as well. If you want to get hold of us this Tuesday morning, the text number is 07961 771073. The phone line, Annick 602244. The Facebook page, facebook.com/Lionheart Radio. 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Look forward to hearing from you. We start as ever, though, with the Inshore Waters forecast. There is a big red banner on my screen. As I mentioned at the top of the hour, strong winds are forecast today. Those winds are going to be southeasterly 2 to 4. Nothing to get excited about. But then they'll increase 5 or 6 and then veer southerly 3 to 5 later. Sea state slight or moderate. Weather fair. Visibility good. High tides at Amble, we had one at 2:31 this morning. Next one's at 9 minutes past 3 this afternoon. 4.8 metres the tide this afternoon. Strong winds, big tides, do be careful out there. If you fancy a trip to Holy Island, definitely a morning trip. It's safe to cross from now until 20 past 12 at lunchtime. If you're not back by then, it won't be safe to cross again until 5 to 6 this evening, through until 25 to 1 tomorrow morning. Bit of Lady Gaga for you.

0: Lady Gaga and 911, quarter past eight this Tuesday morning. Richard and Frankie with your breakfast show here at Line Up Radio all the way through to 10 o'clock. The two numbers once again, if you want to get hold of us on the text, it's 07961 771073. The phone line, 01665 602 244.
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2: Thames Water has handed a delayed £1 million payment to its chief financial officer and agreed controversial retention payouts to top bosses. That's despite its battle to secure its financial future. The stricken supplier, which is sinking under a debt pile of more than £20 billion, disclosed it in a letter to the Environmental, Food and Rural Affairs Committee. The boss of E.ON UK has called on the government to ease pressure from energy policy costs on business electricity bills to help concerned UK firms. Research from the company indicates that many UK businesses are keen to invest in low-carbon tech, but are put off by the costs involved. E.ON believes UK manufacturers could save more than £2 billion by 2035 by switching away from gas and scaling up clean energy technology. And the Co-op Group says Chairwoman Debbie White is to step down from the retail giant. It's the latest in a string of high-profile departures from the company, which runs more than 2,300 food stores and 800 funeral homes across the UK.

Ooh, where did that go? That was supposed to be Charlie XCX and Apple, and she sort of disappeared on me. Not quite sure what happened there. Oh, well, 18 minutes past 8 this Tuesday morning. It's Richard with the Breakfast Show. Always have to be alert because you never quite know what's going to happen between 7 and 10 in the morning. Slightly more sensible day tomorrow. Bart's in the Breakfast Show chair between 7 and 9, so do tune in then. In fact, a busy old day at Lineheart Radio. I'll tell you more about that a little bit later on. It's time now, though, to have a look at the front pages of the national papers. Quite a few of them leading on the weather and the drought. Daily Mirror's headline is high and dry. Most of Britain, they say, is now in drought, affecting around 45 million people. Experts warn the conditions are unprecedented and could cause a long-lasting environmental impact as yet another heatwave, the fifth of the year, hits tomorrow. Crews are continuing to tackle wildfires across England and Wales. Nikki Russell of the Waterwise Group said society and the environment can't function without water. 45 million people in the UK now living in drought, the headline in the Eye today. Three quarters of England and all of Wales now officially in drought, with 36 Celsius forecast this week after the driest July since records began in 1836. 12 reservoirs at risk of running out of water, as 71% of England in flash drought with no sustained rain on the horizon. 27 million living underwater use restrictions. And meanwhile, a £1 million golden hello for a water boss at failing firm responsible for major leaks, excess sewage dumping and record debt. That's the word I was looking for. The Guardian, firefighters alarm over surge in unprecedented summer blazes. Firefighters are under increased pressure as a result of an unprecedented summer of dangerous and volatile wildfires. Fire Brigades Union has warned as the UK braces for a fifth heat wave of the summer. As the authorities declared almost three quarters of England were now in drought, Steve Wright, the FBU General Secretary, said the unpredictable environment challenges the UK has now confronted with meant that it was a national priority to have enough properly equipped firefighters to face these threats. More than 120 continued to tackle a devastating blaze in the New Forest National Park in Hampshire, which began on Sunday. Nottinghamshire Fire and Rescue Service also declared a major incident on Sunday as two large fires in woodland near Mansfield put a significant strain on resources there. Emergency calls to the London Fire Brigade increased by almost a third this summer as firefighters battled a surge in wildfires and flooding in the capital, according to an internal briefing seen by The Guardian. Slightly different weather story, front page of the Metro, though. It never rains, but it pours. Extreme weather, they say, is putting lives at danger at home and abroad. A red health alert could be issued as Britain bakes in 36 Celsius, while in China, a million people have been ordered to flee a typhoon. With parts of the UK enduring their fifth heatwave of the summer, Met Office has warned there is no end in sight to the hot spell. Meanwhile, though, China, several provinces have been left underwater after Typhoon Dolphin brought torrential rain to the mainland. In Shanghai, 943 flights were cancelled as 93-mile-an-hour winds lashed the city. And there's a couple of pictures of it, of flooding, and somebody trying to have their umbrella up in 93-miles-an-hour winds. It don't work. It really doesn't. Quake rocks Colombia, back to the front page of The Guardian. National disaster declared as more than 100 people killed and many trapped in collapsed buildings. Also on the front page of The Guardian, the businessman and Reform UK donor Aaron Banks is facing calls to lay out the extent of his surveillance of journalists, which has been described by an industry body as an attack on our democracy. News Media Association, which represents regional and national media, raised concerns after Banks appeared to admit at the weekend to hiring private investigators to spy on a Sunday Times journalist. The Sun, not so small boats crisis. A record 230 illegal immigrants cram onto a single dinghy heading for Britain, landing taxpayers with an estimated £25 million bill. 49-foot craft, so big we have to picture it across two pages,
carried more passengers than an average EasyJet flight, and it certainly looks quite scary, I've got to say. No limits to migrant mega dinghies. French lifeboat service warns that more asylum seekers will be piled onto boats after a record 230 crossed the Channel in a single trip. That's the front page of the Daily Telegraph today. Burnham spitting in our faces by freeing killers, says Harper Friend. Also front page, Britain faces worst food security crisis in a decade as the drought continues. As giant 49-foot craft carrying 230 migrants, that's more than Britain, more than a

they're making with sensible pill names like the Pink Pill. We were sold under the brand name Foundayo. Helps people lose 12% of body weight on average, and trials show it's an effective long-term maintenance tool to stay healthy. Daily Express, Kemi rule out new taxes to prevent more hardship. Also, picture of Duchess of Edinburgh. Sophie finds the ideal place to beat the heat. Wall Street, big names join NVIDIA to build £500 billion AI financing package. Daily Star today. Amazon is primed to buy Liverpool Football Club. You'll never deliver alone. Yes, Amazon bus. Jeff Bezos is closing on a deal to buy Liverpool Football Club. Well, actually 30% of Liverpool Football Club. And it says, let's hope it doesn't go to extra prime. Get it?

0: Yeah, swooning a little bit over that one. Probably my all-time favourite single, great one from the 70s. Harry Nilsson and Without You. Absolutely love that one. Always have done. Now, when I was a kid, as you do when you're a kid, back in the 1970s, long time ago, me and my mate Andy used to have a pretend radio station, which we did from the study in his house, and we had a record player, and we used to talk a lot. We didn't have any records, so it used to be the same every show, but it was always good fun. And I think that sort of got me into radio. Andy, no, he's gone off and done other things, but I got into radio from that. And yeah, that was one that would always be played because that was his record. I had Lily the Pink. It was a funny old life. Anyway, coming up to 8:30.
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0: And in headlines this morning, the Prime Minister, Andy Burnham, is to ask the Justice Secretary to find a way to keep PC Harper's killers in jail. Amber Heat health alerts being issued for all most of England as the fifth round of heat waves begins. And councils are to get more powers to stop vape and betting shops. More on those with Frankie at 9 o'clock. Now here he is with this morning's sport.
1: Five-time winners Chelsea have been handed a home draw against League One Luton in the second round of the Carabao Cup. New manager Xabi Alonso will begin the club's bid to win the competition for the first time since 2015 later this month. Meanwhile, fellow Premier League side Tottenham have also benefited from a home draw against Championship opponents Charlton. Plymouth will host Frank Lampard's newly promoted Premier League Coventry in the Carabao Cup second round after two stoppage time goals gave them a dramatic 2-0 win over Devon rivals Exeter. Elsewhere, Manchester City manager Enzo Maresca has addressed the rumours surrounding Rodri's return to the squad.
2: At the moment, he will be in Manchester on Wednesday. There is not any update. He will be back. He will be back 14. The 14, he will be back.
1: Amy Hunt's taken her first 100-metre gold at the opening night of the European Athletics Championships in Birmingham. The 24-year-old says she's not done yet, though, with her sights set on the 200 metres and mixed and women's relay. And Adam Ramsey-PT is through to the final of the men's 100 metres breaststroke at the European Aquatics Championships after finishing third in the semi-final.
3: The weather.
0: Yeah, dry day today, plenty of strong sunshine. Some wispy high cloud may turn it a little hazier at times. Breezier than yesterday, particularly along the coasts. Much warmer day though, especially inland. A high of 25 Celsius, 77 Fahrenheit. So plenty of sunshine going into the evening and then a dry night. Prolonged clear periods, could see some variable cloud. Staying rather warm in urban areas, cooler in the countryside as we head towards dawn. A low tonight of 13 Celsius, 55 Fahrenheit.
4: When you need to know. Traffic.
0: A189 Spine Road, busy as it has been all morning between Bebside and the Moor Farm roundabout. Give yourself plenty of extra time if you go down there. A1 busy south of the River Tyne, heading down towards the Metro Centre. A19 also busy south of the Tyne, heading down towards Bolden Colliery. Tyne Bridge, Redhurst Bridge, both very busy this morning. The rest of the roads heading into Newcastle, not too bad, I've got to say. Do expect slow traffic on the A1, the A697 and the A1068 later on today as the tourist traffic hits the roads. No problems on the trains from Armouth or from Ashington on the Northumberland line to Newcastle. Tyne and Wear Metro running a normal service as well, and no problems to tell you about at Newcastle Airport. Not too bad at all, really. If you know anything else and it's safe and legal to do so, give us a call on Annex 602244. Last look at the travel in half an hour.
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2: Attackers band there. Yeah, the Gun Country with Old Radio. 25 minutes to nine this Tuesday morning. I'm Richard with the Lionheart Radio Breakfast Show. Frankie's doing the news this morning. He'll be long in, what, around about 25 minutes' time with the next update. If you want to get hold of us, the text number is 07961 771073. 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And it's got all the phone numbers and email addresses and websites that you could possibly need. If you miss them when I'm going through the diary now, just go there and you can pick them all up. There's a lot going on in the diary, so let's crack on with it. First of all, this morning, Costa Coffee, Bondgate Within, here in Alnwick, there's going to be a craft stall. It's all in aid of Cancer Research UK, various homemade crafts. And I say every penny raised will go to Cancer Research UK in the northeast. A very good cause indeed. Hawksley Wildlife Discovery Centre this afternoon, 1 o'clock till 3:30, and the Northumberland Wildlife Trust are organising a flower press workshop. Yeah, go and join them in their outdoor classroom to create your own flower press to take away. Yeah, should be good. Also, take a tour around the Hawksley Nature Reserve to identify some of the many wildflowers found in the area. Variety of tools and materials to make and decorate a wooden flower press. It is in the outdoor classroom and around the reserve, so dress for the weather. Don't think you need your waterproofs today. Probably could do with a hat and plenty of sun cream. Anyway, it's suitable for all ages, but children under 16 need to be accompanied and assisted by an adult during the session. £10 a person plus booking fee to take part. More information and to book your place, the website to go to nwt.org.uk. That's nwt.org.uk. Let me tell you about a couple of films going on at the Alnwick Playhouse today. 1:15 at lunchtime, 7:15 this evening. It's The Invite. And then I don't know whether it's Mona or Moana. I must find out. That's on at 4:15 this afternoon. More information and to book your tickets online, website to go to alnwickplayhouse.co.uk. That's alnwickplayhouse.co.uk. Box office number is Alnwick 660550. Bailiff Gay Museum and Art Gallery is open today through to Saturday, 10 a.m. till 4 p.m. and then it's open 11 till 4 on Sunday. Their exhibition for the summer, which goes on for almost 3 weeks now till Sunday the 30th of August, is called Ration Books to Moon Landings, a thought-provoking in-house exhibition of life in the Alnwick area from the wonderful 1950s and 60s, drawing on an extensive archive of items, written material and sound recordings. Get more information, bailiffgatemuseum.co.uk, or you can get a sneak preview in Greaves Grindle, Bungate Within, or Adam Douglas in the Market Square here in Alnwick. Over to Rothbury now, and Cragside is open 10 till 5 today. That's the garden and grounds, the shop and the tea room. Carriage Drive, that's open from 10 till 4:45. House itself is open from 11 till 4. 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Walk of Castle is open, as is Dunstanborough Castle, from 10 this morning through until 5 this afternoon. Same opening times for the grounds of Alnwick Castle, 10 till 5. Last entry there is at 3:45. State rooms open from 10:30 till 4:30. Last entry at 4. The Great Kitchen, that's open from 10:30 to 4:45. Fusiliers Museum open from 11 till 5. AlnwickCastle.com if you want more information about that one. Alnwick Garden, that's open from 10 till 6 today. Same opening times for Lily Dory. Lots of activities for the summer holidays. AlnwickGarden.com, the website, if you want to get more information and to book your place online, which is always a good idea if you want to go to Lily Dory. Fancy trip to Holy Island today, then go this morning. I would suggest it's only safe to cross until 12:20, so get a scoot on. Otherwise, you can have a long afternoon there because it won't be safe to cross again until 5 to 6 this evening. If you are visiting the area, lovely place to go, but do keep to those safe crossing times, particularly with strong winds and big tides today. It'll be very dangerous indeed. Not good for your car. Definitely not good for you and not nice for the people who have to come and rescue you. So go this morning would be my suggestion. Both the attractions are open from 10 till 5 today. That's Lindisfarne Castle and Lindisfarne Priory. If you're thinking of going tomorrow, let me tell you they're both on shortened opening hours. Again, because of the tide times, Castle will be open from 10 till 12:30 tomorrow and the Priory will be open from 9 till 12 noon. So plan ahead would be my suggestion. As I mentioned, the Vicar of Dibley is on at the Playhouse tomorrow. We'll talk more about that after this to get us in the mood.

0: Yeah, rendition of The Lord Is My Shepherd, Choir of Christchurch Cathedral, and that was the version used in The Vicar of Dibley, the TV series. Of course, originally written by Richard Curtis and Paul Mayhew Archer, it's been adapted for the stage by Ian Gower and Paul Carpenter, and it will be on at the Alnwick Playhouse, Alnwick Theatre Club, tomorrow night through to Saturday night, 7:30 each evening. Yes, Kaff Bush is playing Geraldine, and I've seen the pre-production photos on Alnwick Theatre Club website, and it is really good. Amazing what a little wig can do. It should be absolutely superb. Standard tickets, £20. Premier seats are going to be £21. Concessions are £19. Do have a look at the Alnwick Theatre Club Facebook page. They've got some great pictures, including one of my good friend Arlene Cadman, who has been brought back to the stage for 1 year only, she says. She was retired, of course, a stalwart of the Alnwick Music Society for many years. Anyway, she is playing Mrs. Cropley, and it's an absolutely superb picture. And my wife couldn't actually remember Mrs. Cropley from the TV series. I remember really well with her knitting and her disgusting cakes. But then she saw the picture of Arlene on Facebook and said, oh, yes, I remember. Yeah, you do. You do. We'll be talking more about that in the community hour after nine this morning. We're also going to be talking more about repair cafes, which are springing up all over the county, no doubt inspired by the TV series. They meet in Berwick and Morpeth and Rothbury, and there's one going to be meeting in Warkworth this Saturday morning. It's 10 a.m. till 12 noon. It's going to be at the War Memorial Hall there. And yes, the aim is to reduce waste by repairing small domestic items, help people gain skills, and provide a social venue, a place to get repairs done, go in and socialise with friends over coffee and cake. And this week, they've got volunteers who can do woodwork repairs and sewing repairs. Apparently, teddy bears a speciality. They can also offer computer support and a magazine exchange. Repairs done free of charge, but donations to cover expenses will be gratefully received. So that is Walkworth Repair Cafe, Saturday morning, 10 till 12. Alnwick Town Juniors are holding a pub quiz on Friday evening. That's going to be at 8:30 at their football club, which is up just past Duchess's Community High School. Should be good fun indeed. £2 a person to take part, raising money for the club. There's also the Alnwick Quiz Night, Alnwick Lions Quiz Night. That's going to be Thursday evening, St James Church Hall in Pottergate, organised by the Alnwick Lions. Starts at 7:30, the quiz. £5 a person to take part. Teams of 4 to 6 invited, and there are prizes. The evening also includes a pie and pea supper, and there's a cash-only licensed bar. Proceeds go to the Alm Valley Railway. If you want more information, the email quizannicklions@gmail.com. That's quizannicklions@gmail.com. Alnwick Symphonic Wind Ensemble has got light music for a summer's afternoon. That's 1:30 at the Bailiff Gate Museum. Entry is £6, which includes light nibbles and refreshments. And you're promised lots of different music from Scott Joplin to Pierre. Very good stuff. Alnwick Gardens got a garden show weekend. That's going to be Saturday and Sunday. Normal garden opening times, which of course is 10 till 6. There'll be flower, veg and baking competitions, village fete games, market stalls and community performers. Art at Eatle tomorrow, 10:30 till 4 o'clock. That's at Eatle Village Hall. That happens second Wednesday of every month during the summer. So carry on in September and October as well. Every month's different. New artists, new work to see each time. And the good news, this admission is free. Searching for Our Native Reds is going on at Hawksley Wildlife Discovery Centre tomorrow morning, 9 a.m. till 11. It's organised by the Northumberland Wildlife Trust, a chance to find out all about our local native red squirrels, what they eat, where they live, and how we can help them. So go and explore with them around the reserve at Hawksley to find out all about them. Take sturdy footwear, suitable clothing for the weather, and free, no dogs allowed. Age 5 and over, free to take part. although donations are always welcome. More information, the website to go to is nwt.org.uk. A drop-in room at the Annick Garden will be open on Thursday, Friday and Sunday, 11 o'clock in the morning till round about 3 o'clock in the afternoon. Now, the drop-in room is aimed at people over 55 living in the Annick area who want to catch up with old friends, make some new friends over a cup of tea or coffee, a piece of cake, and if you go on a Friday, you get a baked potato with cheese or beans, or cheese and beans, if that's what you fancy. It's free to get in. Donations are, of course, always welcome. Drop-in room just outside the main entrance to the Annick Garden. You'll be made very welcome indeed. The Granary Gallery in Berwick, which is just down from Bridge Street, shares the building with the Youth Hostel, is open every day, Wednesday to Sunday, 11 a.m. till 4 p.m. Their exhibition for the summer, which goes on till October, so plenty of time to go and catch it, is by Joan Eardley, a famous Glaswegian artist, widely recognised for her portraits of street children, but also did an amazing piece of landscape painting inspired by the fishing village of Catiline on Scotland's northeast coast, which she first visited in 1951, returning regularly before eventually making it her home. Lovely pictures. It should be an outstanding exhibition. You do have to pay for it. A standard ticket's £7.50. But if you pay once, you can go as many times as you want through until the 11th of October. And it's free for Friends of the Maltings, YHA members, Art Fund members, under 21s, unemployed and students, and for everybody on the first Sunday of each month. 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
0: Yeah, so an absolutely packed diary today. I don't know how we fitted it all in. 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

6 minutes to 9 in terms of soaps tonight. EastEnders, BBC One at 7:30. Jean's concerns about Lily grow. A worrying situation escalates for Chelsea. And Suki and Eve host a birthday party for Rhea. Things don't go to plan. Well, they never do on soaps, do they? Emmerdale, ITV One at 8 o'clock. Caleb is feeling frustrated while Billy and Dawn plan their escape. And Jacob is shocked. 8:30, Tim and Sally reel from the news of Richie's murder charge. Jodie sets her sights on a lovelorn kit. And Idris observes as Alia shows a prospective buyer around the restaurant. In terms of sporty bits today, continuing coverage of the European Athletics Championships from Birmingham. It's going to be on 10:30 till 1:15 on BBC One this morning. And this evening, it's on 7 till 8 on BBC Two and then 8 till 10 on BBC One. Highlights today, 100 metres final for the men and also the men's hammer and the women's 5,000 metres. Great British Sewing Bee, BBC Two at 8 o'clock. Remaining 8 contestants power into Sports Week. Must remember, though, that it's a marathon and not a sprint. Start off with a pattern challenge, making a pair of men's swimming trunks. That should be very good indeed. ITV1 7:30 this evening, inside Langham, Britain's first grand hotel. And inside Longleat, Channel 5 at 8 o'clock. Longleat After Dark can be equally as exciting as when the sun is out. Just ask the bat and moth enthusiasts who descend to carry out animal surveys. And the Romans with Rob Rinder and Ruth Goodman, Channel 5 at 9 o'clock. It's back to 122 AD for Rob and Ruth, who get their togas on for a whistle-stop tour of Roman Britain. Next up, the news. Getting us there, Jason Donovan.

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1: Northumbria Healthcare has acknowledged concerns from residents over the delay to restarting work on the new Berwick Community Hospital, but they say resumption's taking a bit longer than any of us would like. In an open letter, two of their directors sought to reassure locals of the huge amount of confidence they have in the replacement contractor, and they reveal that the current plan is to carry out some work before the Christmas period and the bulk of the work in the new year. A key railway boss has provided hope the Chatil railway station could finally see more trains pulling in. It's close to two of Northumberland's most popular tourist destinations in Seahouses and Bamborough. Despite the excellent location, it's one of the county's least used stations. Just 1,580 passengers were recorded last year, although this was up 25% on the previous 12 months. Locals have been urging rail companies to make more stops in the village. And now Stuart Jones, Managing Director of First Rail Open Access, which runs Lumo services, claims there's a real opportunity to strengthen its role. A crash on the A1 near Fenwick yesterday saw vehicles collide on a single lane stretch of the major road. Northumbria Police and North East Ambulance Service both attended the scene of the collision, which happened at around 1 p.m. Police say no one was seriously injured and officers helped to recover the vehicles in the aftermath of the collision. Next, Seahouse's defunct tourist information centre is set to be torn down to make way for a motorbike parking area. The wooden building in the station yard car park was closed to the public 2 years ago amid dwindling usage. Residents and visitors have raised issues with motorbikes parking on pavements in the area. The move was agreed by North Sunderland Parish Council after problems arose with plans to let the building out. Detailed design still being sorted, but demolition work is expected to start in the winter. And Berwick Rangers are in cup action this evening. They entertain Heart of Midlothian B in the KDM Evolution Trophy. Kick-off at Shieldfield is at 7:45. That's the latest Rannick. I'm Richard Dale.
2: A solution is said to have been identified to prevent the killers of PC Andrew Harper from being released from prison. Jesse Cole and Albert Bowers were due to be let out of prison under the early release scheme designed to tackle prison overcrowding. Elsewhere, the UK is bracing for another few days of scorching hot weather. Amber alerts are now in place across the Midlands, South and Northwest. Annie Shuttleworth is from the Met Office.
3: It's Wednesday when we really start to see an uptick in the temperatures, particularly across parts of England. Central areas of England in particular, we could see temperatures as high as 33 degrees on Wednesday. So we're starting to move into heatwave criteria.
2: The Prime Minister says he wants to improve Britain's high streets, announcing new measures to reduce the number of betting shops and vape stores. He wants to scrap the aim to permit rule, which limits the ability of councils to stop them opening up. Locals will also have more say when someone wants to open a vape shop. And Donald Trump's given FIFA President Gianni Infantino his backing, saying it'd be a terrible mistake if they got rid of him. That's the latest from Radio News Hub. I'm Frankie Hersine.
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7: The weather.
1: Good morning, everybody. As Frankie said, a heat wave is on its way. A yellow warning in place for the northeast of England. Today, it's going to be a dry day, plenty of strong sunshine. Some wispy high cloud may make it a little hazier at times, notably breezier than yesterday, particularly on the coasts and particularly early on. But it will be much warmer, especially inland. A high 25 Celsius, a very nice 77 Fahrenheit. So plenty of evening sunshine and then dry overnight, with prolonged clear periods and variable cloud. It will stay rather warm in urban areas, cooler in the countryside by dawn. A low tonight, 13 Celsius, 55 Fahrenheit. Tomorrow, dry again, lots of strong sunshine, temperatures rising rapidly during the morning, and it'll feel warm, locally hot indeed, a high of 28 Celsius, which is 82 Fahrenheit. High-level cloud may make the skies a little hazy at times. Thursday, hot or very hot, plenty of strong sunshine, turning a little fresher and cloudier from Friday with perhaps the odd shower.
8: When you need to know. Traffic.
1: Well, no problems to tell you about at Newcastle Airport this morning. Everything's fine on public transport. Normal service on the Tyne and Wear Metro. No problems to tell you about from Ashington on the Northumberland line to Newcastle or from Alnmouth on the East Coast Main line. In terms of the roads, the A189 Spine Road, that remains slow from Bebside heading down towards East Hartford. A19 still a little bit slow from the Silver Link Junction down towards Bolden Colliery. And the A1 still a little slow as you head towards the River Tyne and down towards the Metro Centre. Central Motorway Newcastle, that remains busy as you'd expect at this time in the morning, and do expect slow traffic on the A1 and the A697 as the tourists hit the roads later on. If you know anything else and it's safe and legal to do so, leave a message on our Facebook page.
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I'm Richard Dell, here with you until 10 o'clock this morning. Let's have a look now at some of the things going on at the Annick Playhouse this week. In terms of the main stage, live performances this week, Wednesday through to Saturday, 7:30 each evening. It's going to be The Vicar of Dibley, Annick Theatre Club's latest production, and we're talking more about that elsewhere on the Breakfast Show. In terms of films this week, the big blockbuster for the summer opens on Friday evening, 7:15, and then it's on Saturday lunchtime at 1:15, and going on for much of the rest of August, it's Spider-Man Brand New Day. A forgotten Peter Parker lives alone as a full-time Spider-Man until mounting pressure triggers a dangerous change and a powerful new enemy emerges. Both the screenings this week are going to be downstairs in Screen 2 because of The Vicar of Dibley upstairs, and tickets for that will be £8 for standard tickets, £7 for concessions, £7 for children. Friday lunchtime at 12:30, there's a chance to see Andre Rieu's summer concert, Viva Maastricht. That sounds a very good one indeed. Some other films to tell you about this week. We've got Moana. I think that's how you pronounce it. That's going to be Tuesday afternoon at 4:15, Wednesday and Thursday lunchtime at 1:15. The Odyssey is going to be on Wednesday evening at 7:15. The Invite will be on Tuesday at 1:15 and 7:15, Wednesday afternoon at 4:15, Thursday evening at 7:15. And finally, the last one, On the Road, is going to be on Friday afternoon at 4:15. Now, if you want to go and see any of these films, or indeed book your seat for The Vicar of Dibley, website to go to annickplayhouse.co.uk. You can call the box office on Annick 660 550, or of course you can call in person.

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0: We're in for a real treat at the Annick Playhouse, Wednesday the 12th to Saturday the 15th of August, 7:30 each evening. Annick Theatre Club are going to be presenting The Vicar of Dibley, a stage adaptation by Ian Gower and Paul Carpenter of the original TV series written by Richard Curtis and Paul Mayhew Archer. So I caught up with the director, Matthew Winter, and asked him what had made them choose that particular play.
1: Well, Vicar of Dibley is something I grew up with. My mother used to watch it, so I would be sat down and watch it as well. So it's a very fun part of my upbringing. And when it was brought forward as a possible idea for theatre club to do, I jumped on it very quickly, very easily.
2: I mean, it's one of those series that went on many levels. I mean, it was the first women vicars in the Church of England, which feels a bit like ancient history these days, but a wonderful observation of English village life, and presumably just

0: Even if somebody has their quirks, you know, they're still part of that dynamic.
1: And we caught up with Kath, who is playing Geraldine, the Vicar of Dibley. And how is she getting on?
2: It's been so much fun rehearsing. And of course, she's such a well-known character. So you're trying to portray her as people will recognise, but also maybe trying to put your own slant on it. But not too much, because people want to come and see the Vicar of Dibley, Geraldine Granger. There's been a lot of laughs in rehearsal, so we're struggling to stop laughing, but I'm sure we will have by the time we are in the Playhouse.
1: And again, more information from the Theatre Club's website, which is annictheatreclub.co.uk, or of course the Playhouse website, annicplayhouse.co.uk.
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0: Northumbria Healthcare has acknowledged concerns from residents over the delay to restarting work on the new Berwick Community Hospital, but they say that resumption is taking a bit longer than any of us would like. In an open letter, two of their directors sought to reassure locals of the huge amount of confidence they have in the replacement contractor, and they revealed that the current plan is to carry out some work before the Christmas period and the bulk of the work in the new year. A key railway boss has provided hope that Chathill Railway Station could finally see more trains pulling in. Now it's close to two of Northumberland's most popular tourist destinations in Seahouses and Bamburgh. Despite the excellent location, it's one of the county's least used stations. Just 1,580 passengers were recorded last year, although this was up 25% on the previous 12 months. Locals have been urging rail companies to make more stops in the village. Now Stuart Jones, Managing Director of First Rail Open Access, which runs Lumo services, claims there's a real opportunity to strengthen its role. A crash on the A1 near Fenwick yesterday saw vehicles collide on a single lane stretch of the major road. Northumbria Police and the North East Ambulance Service both attended the scene of the collision, which happened at around 1 p.m. Police say no one was seriously injured and officers helped to recover the vehicles in the aftermath of the collision. Seahouses' defunct tourist information centre is set to be torn down to make way for a motorbike parking area. The wooden building in the station yard car park was closed to the public 2 years ago amid dwindling usage. Residents and visitors have raised issues with motorbikes parking on pavements in the area. The move was agreed by North Sunderland Parish Council after problems arose with plans to let the building out. The detailed design is still being sorted, but demolition work is expected to start in the winter. And Berwick Rangers are in cup action this evening. They entertain Heart of Midlothian B in the KDM Evolution Trophy. Kick-off at Shieldfield is at 7:45. That's the latest, Rannick. I'm Richard Dale.
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0: So let's talk now about some of the repair cafes located in this area. I'll give you addresses and websites and all of the information in just a few moments' time. But we're going to start up in Morpeth because the repair cafe there has just received money from the County Council's Environment and Climate Change Fund to buy some reliable tools to help them repair items for the local community. And we went to see them and find out a little bit more about it.
1: So when we first started, all of our volunteers had to bring their own tools to actually do the fixing. And we found that we were often lacking in the tools we needed to repair customer items. So the funding that the council have given us has enabled us to buy the tools that we need to do the fixing. And it now means that when customers come with items to fix, generally we have the tools that we need to actually fix the items, which is so much easier, so much quicker, and the tools are good quality, and we can use them over and over again.
2: I retired about 3 years ago, and I saw something online that they were setting the repair cafe up, and thought it'd be a fun thing to get involved in. I've got an interest in fixing things for in a very casual DIY sort of way, but I get some pleasure from it.
3: Well, I've always really liked mending things. I used to adapt my daughter's clothes. She was disabled, and we used to have great fun getting clothes to fit her. So I quite enjoyed the challenge of unpicking things and adapting them so that she could wear them. So I think that's probably where it started. I know mending can be a bit more fashionable these days, and that would just be nice to improve people's wanting to mend things and to be artistic as well. I think it's very creative. I'm very concerned about how quickly people use their clothes and chuck them away and going into a landfill. I think it's terrible.
1: And often they're simple things that we can fix very easily, and it saves these items from being thrown away.
2: I would say it's surprisingly good fun. It's always intriguing to see what people bring. Some of the repairs are really easy. In fact, some things aren't actually broken, it's just understanding how they work. So it's amazing what you can fix, even with a little bit of knowledge. But equally, there's some people here who are really skilled because they've been doing all sorts of jobs related to repairing things in the past. And so you can learn a lot from them as well.
1: We're a friendly bunch of people. We have some really good social activity, and we learn skills from each other, so we get better at what we're doing. And it's just really good for all of us to feel that we're actually benefiting the community. And the feedback we're getting from the people we support is so positive. And it gives you a really good feeling as a volunteer to be helping others.
3: You get a nice sense of achievement when you've finished it.
0: The Morpeth Repair Cafe is at the Barnabas Safe and Sound on Dark Lane, and it meets the first Saturday of each month. And you get more information from their website, which is therestartproject.org. Meanwhile, up in Berwick, the Greener Repair Cafe there, that meets at the Salvation Army Church Hall in Church Street, and that's the last Saturday of every month, 10 a.m. to 1 p.m. Website for that, greenerberwick.org.uk. And finally, over in Rothbury, the Repair Cafe there meets at the Jubilee Hall, Bridge Street in Rothbury, every 6 to 8 weeks. And you get more information and all the dates from coquitrepair.co.uk.

0: Well, hello there and a very good morning to you. You're listening to the Community Hour here on the Lion Hot Radio Breakfast Show. I'm Richard Dale, and some really good news this morning. An amazing £64,000 has been raised over the past 2 years by the County Council Chair John Bainan for Young Lives Versus Cancer. Now, this is the only charity in the UK with specialist social workers who provide tailored support to children and young people with cancer and their families. Well, Councillor Bainan and the charity's regional fundraising engagement manager, Sam Hughes, have been telling us how the money was raised and what it'll be used for.
1: Oh my gosh, it's been such a privilege to be part of this fundraising journey with Northumberland County Council and Councillor John Bainan.
2: After 2 years of being chairman, we've raised a fantastic £64,000 and some change. And the charity that I chose 2 years ago is Young Lives Versus Cancer.
1: Young Lives Versus Cancer is a charity that supports children and their young people and their families with everything that cancer throws at them that is not medical. So from the point of diagnosis onwards, we are there with them every step of the way.
2: When I was looking for a charity to use or to run, I was very impressed by Young Lives and all the people who work with them. They're so dedicated. And all the money that I raised has been ring-fenced for Northumberland. When I first started, I thought if I could raise 5,000, 6,000, 7,000, I'd be really happy. But to raise this amount through some very generous donations, some charity evenings and some other charity events, it's just beyond my wildest dreams.
1: It has been such a privilege. I've loved every second. To have raised over £64,000 now, it's a life-changing amount of money, and it will support so many families of young people with cancer.
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2: Northumbria Healthcare has acknowledged concerns from residents over the delay to restarting work on the new Berwick Community Hospital, but they say that resumption is taking a bit longer than any of us would like. In an open letter, two of their directors sought to reassure locals of the huge amount of confidence they have in the replacement contractor, and they revealed that the current plan is to carry out some work before the Christmas period and the bulk of the work in the new year. A key railway boss has provided hope that Chatil Railway Station could finally see more trains pulling in. Now it's close to two of Northumberland's most popular tourist destinations in Seahouses and Bamburgh. Despite the excellent location, it's one of the county's least used stations. Just 1,580 passengers were recorded last year, although this was up 25% on the previous 12 months. Locals have been urging rail companies to make more stops in the village. Now Stuart Jones, Managing Director of First Rail Open Access, which runs Lumo services, claims there's a real opportunity to strengthen its role. A crash on the A1 near Fenwick yesterday saw vehicles collide on a single lane stretch of the major road. Northumbria Police and the North East Ambulance Service both attended the scene of the collision, which happened at around 1 p.m. Police say no one was seriously injured and officers helped to recover the vehicles in the aftermath of the collision. Seahouses' defunct tourist information centre is set to be torn down to make way for a motorbike parking area. The wooden building in the station yard car park was closed to the public 2 years ago amid dwindling usage. Residents and visitors have raised issues with motorbikes parking on pavements in the area. The move was agreed by North Sunderland Parish Council after problems arose with plans to let the building out. The detailed design is still being sorted, but demolition work is expected to start in the winter. And Berwick Rangers are in cup action this evening. They entertain Heart of Midlothian B in the KDM Evolution Trophy. Kick-off at Shieldfield is at 7:45. That's the latest Rannick. I'm Richard Dale.
3: Exemptions to keep PC Andrew Harper's killers in prison will be set out in September. That's the word from the government this morning, following outcry over the fact they could be released under the early release scheme. Hundreds of thousands signed a petition to stop them from being let out. A number of heat health alerts are now in force as the UK braces for its fifth heat wave of the summer. Amber alerts are in place across the Midlands, South and Northwest. Annie Shuttleworth is from the Met Office.
4: Thursday is expected to be the hottest day of the week, with temperatures reaching up to 36 degrees across some central areas of the UK in particular, particularly urban areas. A large portion of from northern England, parts of Yorkshire, all the way down to Devon in the south and west.
3: At least 111 people have been killed after an earthquake in Colombia, with around 2,700 still missing. Search and rescue efforts are now underway. And British sprinter Amy Hunt stormed to the 100 metres gold on the opening day of the European Athletics Championships in Birmingham. From Radio News Hub, I'm Frankie Hersine.
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0: right, it's time to hit the brakes and dive into the pit stop with me, Chris, only on Lineheart Radio. We'll be spinning chart toppers from this day in history, proper classics and forgotten gems, plus all the latest from the local footy scene, whether it's the matchday highs or heartbreaks. We've got the updates you care about. Celebrating the great singers' birthdays, and you bet we'll blast a belter in their honour. Think you've got an ear? Try one song, two artists. Same tune, different twist. 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
1: Northumbria Healthcare has acknowledged concerns from residents over the delay to restarting work on the new Berwick Community Hospital, but they say that resumption is taking a bit longer than any of us would like. In an open letter, two of their directors sought to reassure locals of the huge amount of confidence they have in the replacement contractor, and they revealed that the current plan is to carry out some work before the Christmas period and the bulk of the work in the new year. A key railway boss has provided hope that Chatil Railway Station could finally see more trains pulling in. Now it's close to two of Northumberland's most popular tourist destinations in Seahouses and Bamburgh. Despite the excellent location, it's one of the county's least used stations. Just 1,580 passengers were recorded last year, although this was up 25% on the previous 12 months. Locals have been urging rail companies to make more stops in the village. Now Stuart Jones, Managing Director of First Rail Open Access, which runs Lumo services, claims there's a real opportunity to strengthen its role. A crash on the A1 near Fenwick yesterday saw vehicles collide on a single lane stretch of the major road. Northumbria Police and the North East Ambulance Service both attended the scene of the collision, which happened at around 1 p.m. Police say no one was seriously injured and officers helped to recover the vehicles in the aftermath of the collision. Seahouses' defunct tourist information centre is set to be torn down to make way for a motorbike parking area. The wooden building in the station yard car park was closed to the public 2 years ago amid dwindling usage. Residents and visitors have raised issues with motorbikes parking on pavements in the area. The move was agreed by North Sunderland Parish Council after problems arose with plans to let the building out. The detailed design is still being sorted, but demolition work is expected to start in the winter. And Berwick Rangers are in cup action this evening. They entertain Heart of Midlothian B in the KDM Evolution Trophy. Kick-off at Shieldfield is at 7:45. That's the latest Rannick. I'm Richard Dale.
2: A solution is said to have been identified to prevent the killers of PC Andrew Harper from being released from prison. Hundreds of thousands of people have signed a petition against the move. Andy Burnham also asked his justice minister to find a way to keep them behind bars. The UK is bracing for another few days of scorching hot weather with a number of heat health alerts coming into force today. Annie Shuttleworth is from the Met Office.
3: It's going to start to feel quite warm overnight on Wednesday night as well as Thursday night. Temperatures holding up above 20 degrees for some urban areas.
2: Meanwhile, firefighters are beginning a third day of tackling a wildfire in the New Forest after working throughout the night. Elsewhere, the Prime Minister says he wants to improve Britain's high streets, announcing new measures to reduce the number of betting shops and vape stores. He wants to scrap the aim to permit rule, which limits the ability of councils to stop them opening up. And Donald Trump's given FIFA President Gianni Infantino his backing, saying it'd be a terrible mistake if they got rid of him. Yesterday, three continental confederations said he'd broken their trust. From Radio News Hub, I'm Frankie Hersine.
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1: This ad is just to let you know there's been a change to my morning show. 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With a recipe, of course, and interesting facts and loads of music for many different acts. Request you can any track you really want to hear. I will play them gladly. I wish to make that clear. So come now, join me in my brand new slot to hear for sure what a lot I got. Until then, to my listeners all, I say TTFN in the hope to play for you again and again and again. So please tune in to 107.3 FM, because now you know where and now you know when. So no excuses, just turn that tuning dial to make this old geezer's broaden his broad smile. Ta-ra.
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That was a track from the 1990s here on Lionheart Radio 107.3 FM. 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

0: This ad is just to let you know there's been a change to my morning show. 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With a recipe, of course, and interesting facts and loads of music for many different acts. 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Until then, to my listeners all, I say TTFN in the hope to play for you again and again and again. So please tune in to 107.3 FM, because now you know where and now you know when. So no excuses, just turn that tuning dial to make this old geezer's broaden his broad smile. Ta-ra.
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1: Northumbria Healthcare has acknowledged concerns from residents over the delay to restarting work on the new Berwick Community Hospital, but they say that resumption is taking a bit longer than any of us would like. In an open letter, two of their directors sought to reassure locals of the huge amount of confidence they have in the replacement contractor, and they revealed that the current plan is to carry out some work before the Christmas period and the bulk of the work in the new year. A key railway boss has provided hope that Chathill Railway Station could finally see more trains pulling in. Now it's close to two of Northumberland's most popular tourist destinations in Seahouses and Bamburgh. Despite the excellent location, it's one of the county's least used stations. Just 1,580 passengers were recorded last year, although this was up 25% on the previous 12 months. Locals have been urging rail companies to make more stops in the village. Now Stuart Jones, Managing Director of First Rail Open Access, which runs Lumo services, claims there's a real opportunity to strengthen its role. A crash on the A1 near Fenwick yesterday saw vehicles collide on a single lane stretch of the major road. Northumbria Police and the North East Ambulance Service both attended the scene of the collision, which happened at around 1 p.m. Police say no one was seriously injured and officers helped to recover the vehicles in the aftermath of the collision. Seahouses' defunct tourist information centre is set to be torn down to make way for a motorbike parking area. The wooden building in the station yard car park was closed to the public 2 years ago amid dwindling usage. Residents and visitors have raised issues with motorbikes parking on pavements in the area. The move was agreed by North Sunderland Parish Council after problems arose with plans to let the building out. The detailed design is still being sorted, but demolition work is expected to start in the winter. And Berwick Rangers are in cup action this evening. They entertain Heart of Midlothian B in the KDM Evolution Trophy. Kick-off at Shieldfield is at 7:45. That's the latest Rannick. I'm Richard Dale.
2: Exemptions to keep PC Andrew Harper's killers in prison will be set out in September. Frankie Herzine has more.
3: Yes, that's the word from the government this morning, following outcry over the fact they could be released under the early release scheme. Hundreds of thousands signed a petition to stop them being let out, and Andy Burnham asked his justice minister to find the way to keep them behind bars. The plans will be presented to Parliament when MPs and peers return from their summer break.
2: Meanwhile, the Prime Minister says he wants to improve Britain's high streets. He's announced new measures to reduce the number of betting shops and vape stores. A number of heat health alerts are in force today as the UK braces for its fifth heat wave of the summer. Amber alerts have been in place since 9 a.m. in the Midlands, South and North West. It comes as firefighters are enduring a third day of tackling a fire in the New Forest, and US singer Demi Lovato is to reunite with the Jonas Brothers in a cameo appearance in Camp Rock 3. She reprises her role in the upcoming third film. That's the latest from Radio News Hub. I'm Tanita.
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broken souls. You got nowhere left to go. 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

0: Do you enjoy the sounds of the 60s? Everything from The Beatles, The Rolling Stones, Cliff Richard, Diana Ross and the Supremes, the early rock and roll with Eddie Cochran and company, Elvis, music from The Sound of Music and West Side Story, and a host of music from one-hit wonders right through to one of those artists or bands you may have loved at the time. 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

That was a track from the 1990s here on Lionheart Radio 107.3 FM. Coming up, we've got some music from one of our local bands. 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
1: Northumbria Healthcare has acknowledged concerns from residents over the delay to restarting work on the new Berwick Community Hospital, but they say that resumption is taking a bit longer than any of us would like. In an open letter, two of their directors sought to reassure locals of the huge amount of confidence they have in the replacement contractor, and they revealed that the current plan is to carry out some work before the Christmas period and the bulk of the work in the new year. A key railway boss has provided hope that Chatil Railway Station could finally see more trains pulling in. Now it's close to two of Northumberland's most popular tourist destinations in Seahouses and Bamburgh. Despite the excellent location, it's one of the county's least used stations. Just 1,580 passengers were recorded last year, although this was up 25% on the previous 12 months. Locals have been urging rail companies to make more stops in the village. Now Stuart Jones, Managing Director of First Rail Open Access, which runs Lumo services, claims there's a real opportunity to strengthen its role. A crash on the A1 near Fenwick yesterday saw vehicles collide on a single lane stretch of the major road. Northumbria Police and the North East Ambulance Service both attended the scene of the collision, which happened at around 1 p.m. Police say no one was seriously injured and officers helped to recover the vehicles in the aftermath of the collision. Seahouses' defunct tourist information centre is set to be torn down to make way for a motorbike parking area. The wooden building in the station yard car park was closed to the public 2 years ago amid dwindling usage. Residents and visitors have raised issues with motorbikes parking on pavements in the area. The move was agreed by North Sunderland Parish Council after problems arose with plans to let the building out. The detailed design is still being sorted, but demolition work is expected to start in the winter. And Berwick Rangers are in cup action this evening. They entertain Heart of Midlothian B in the KDM Evolution Trophy. Kick-off at Shieldfield is at 7:45. That's the latest Rannick. I'm Richard Dale.
2: Exemptions to keep PC Andrew Harper's killers in prisons will be set out in September. The Prime Minister, Andy Burnham, says he's pressing every day to limit the number of inmates who will be released.
3: Should be possible, with political consensus, to develop a plan that leads to the lower risk offenders being beginning to be released. And that will help ease the pressure, and it will create a situation where those convicted of the most serious offences stay in prison longer.
2: Meanwhile, a crackdown on the setting up of new betting and vape shops is to give local communities the power to turn things around. Andy Burnham says high streets have been hollowed out, particularly in former industrial areas. A murder investigation has been launched after a 25-year-old man was shot dead in Clapham, South London yesterday. The shooting happened shortly before 10 p.m. And former England midfielder Peter Reid is raising funds for the Sir Bobby Robson Foundation. He's taking part in the Great North Run at the age of 70. That's the latest from Radio News Hub. I'm Tanita Sims.
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1: 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I have music from the present day and some fine vintage performances. There will also be some fabulous soloists from both the past and the present. Well, Sunday Bandstand is the name of my show. It's just too good to miss.
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Coming up, we've got some music from one of our local bands. 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

That was a track from the 1990s here on Lionheart Radio 107.3 FM. Coming up, we've got some music from one of our local bands. 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
1: Northumbria Healthcare has acknowledged concerns from residents over the delay to restarting work on the new Berwick Community Hospital, but they say that resumption is taking a bit longer than any of us would like. In an open letter, two of their directors sought to reassure locals of the huge amount of confidence they have in the replacement contractor, and they revealed that the current plan is to carry out some work before the Christmas period and the bulk of the work in the new year. A key railway boss has provided hope that Chathill Railway Station could finally see more trains pulling in. Now it's close to two of Northumberland's most popular tourist destinations in Seahouses and Bamburgh. Despite the excellent location, it's one of the county's least used stations. Just 1,580 passengers were recorded last year, although this was up 25% on the previous 12 months. Locals have been urging rail companies to make more stops in the village. Now Stuart Jones, Managing Director of First Rail Open Access, which runs Lumo services, claims there's a real opportunity to strengthen its role. A crash on the A1 near Fenwick yesterday saw vehicles collide on a single lane stretch of the major road. Northumbria Police and the North East Ambulance Service both attended the scene of the collision, which happened at around 1 p.m. Police say no one was seriously injured and officers helped to recover the vehicles in the aftermath of the collision. Seahouses' defunct tourist information centre is set to be torn down to make way for a motorbike parking area. The wooden building in the station yard car park was closed to the public 2 years ago amid dwindling usage. Residents and visitors have raised issues with motorbikes parking on pavements in the area. The move was agreed by North Sunderland Parish Council after problems arose with plans to let the building out. The detailed design is still being sorted, but demolition work is expected to start in the winter. And Berwick Rangers are in cup action this evening. They entertain Heart of Midlothian B in the KDM Evolution Trophy. Kick-off at Shieldfield is at 7:45. That's the latest Rannick. I'm Richard Dale.
2: The Prime Minister Andy Burnham says he doesn't want to see a single prisoner released early and more can be done to free up space in jails.
3: We did first exclude those charged with rape, convicted of rape, serious sexual offences against children, those convicted of offences linked to grooming. But I then said, but we also need to go further.
2: It comes as exemptions to keep PC Andrew Harper's killers in prison will be set out in September. Next, a murder investigation has been launched after a 25-year-old man was shot dead in Clapham South, London yesterday. The shooting happened shortly before 10 p.m. on Willington Road. The victim was pronounced dead at the scene. Soaring temperatures and droughts across the UK and Europe are set to drive prices higher. The Food and Drink Federation says fruit, vegetable and grain supply are being hit by recent heat waves. And social media star John Nellis has been announced as the latest contestant to join the new series of Strictly Come Dancing. That's the latest from Radio News Hub. I'm Tanita Sims.
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0: 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Sometimes I have people on that I interview, and sometimes we have the odd competition. So that's a Wednesday morning, 9 a.m. till 11 a.m. on Lionheart Radio, 107.3 FM, also in DAB.
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0: A rather different start to the show than usual. That was a band called the Peatbox Fairies. Yes, you've just heard a live recording from a band called the Diesel Cowboys. And this is a band called Tom Petty. Very smooth, very professional sound of Sydney Youngblood. So from Mick Miller to Frankie Miller. And this is a track called Darling. Well, this is a track John Otway did on his own, single artist. And this is a track called Bunsen Burner. And this is called Garundula. From Paul, bye-bye now, take care of yourselves, and hopefully we'll see you tonight along at the Toxton Terrace. Bye-bye now.
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And now we turn to something with a bit more of a local flavour. 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
1: Northumbria Healthcare has acknowledged concerns from residents over the delay to restarting work on the new Berwick Community Hospital, but they say that resumption is taking a bit longer than any of us would like. In an open letter, two of their directors sought to reassure locals of the huge amount of confidence they have in the replacement contractor, and they revealed that the current plan is to carry out some work before the Christmas period and the bulk of the work in the new year. A key railway boss has provided hope that Chathill Railway Station could finally see more trains pulling in. Now it's close to two of Northumberland's most popular tourist destinations in Seahouses and Bamburgh. Despite the excellent location, it's one of the county's least used stations. Just 1,580 passengers were recorded last year, although this was up 25% on the previous 12 months. Locals have been urging rail companies to make more stops in the village. Now Stuart Jones, Managing Director of First Rail Open Access, which runs Lumo services, claims it's a real opportunity to strengthen its role. A crash on the A1 near Fenwick yesterday saw vehicles collide on a single lane stretch of the major road. Northumbria Police and the North East Ambulance Service both attended the scene of the collision, which happened at around 1 p.m. Police say no one was seriously injured and officers helped to recover the vehicles in the aftermath of the collision. Seahouses' defunct tourist information centre is set to be torn down to make way for a motorbike parking area. The wooden building in the station yard car park was closed to the public 2 years ago amid dwindling usage. Residents and visitors have raised issues with motorbikes parking on pavements in the area. The move was agreed by North Sunderland Parish Council after problems arose with plans to let the building out. The detailed design is still being sorted, but demolition work is expected to start in the winter. And Berwick Rangers are in cup action this evening. They entertain Heart of Midlothian B in the KDM Evolution Trophy. Kick-off at Shieldfield is at 7:45. That's the latest Rannick. I'm Richard Dale.
2: Exemptions to keep PC Andrew Harper's killers in prison will be set out in September. That follows outcry over the fact they could be released early under the early release scheme. The Prime Minister, Andy Burnham, says he's pressing every day to limit the number of inmates who will be released.
3: I believe we can go much further, and I hope we can get to a position where people who have committed the serious crimes are not in the position where they are being released early, and that would include the killers of PC Andrew Harper. That is my intention. I believe we can do it.
2: A murder investigation has been launched after a 25-year-old man was shot dead in South London yesterday. The shooting happened shortly before 10 p.m. on Willington Road in Clapham. A 22-year-old man attended hospital with a gunshot wound afterwards and has since been arrested. And Keely Hodgkinson insists she has nothing to prove after a win in the opening heat in Birmingham. She started her quest for a hat-trick of successive European titles today, running 800 metres in just 1 minute and 57 seconds. That's the latest here from Radio News Hub. I'm Matthew Dudley.
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That was a track from the 1990s here on Lionheart Radio 107.3 FM. Coming up, we've got some music from one of our local bands. 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
1: Northumbria Healthcare has acknowledged concerns from residents over the delay to restarting work on the new Berwick Community Hospital, but they say that resumption is taking a bit longer than any of us would like. In an open letter, two of their directors sought to reassure locals of the huge amount of confidence they have in the replacement contractor, and they revealed that the current plan is to carry out some work before the Christmas period and the bulk of the work in the new year. A key railway boss has provided hope that Chathill Railway Station could finally see more trains pulling in. Now it's close to two of Northumberland's most popular tourist destinations in Seahouses and Bamburgh. Despite the excellent location, it's one of the county's least used stations. Just 1,580 passengers were recorded last year, although this was up 25% on the previous 12 months. Locals have been urging rail companies to make more stops in the village. Now Stuart Jones, Managing Director of First Rail Open Access, which runs Lumo services, claims there's a real opportunity to strengthen its role. A crash on the A1 near Fenwick yesterday saw vehicles collide on a single lane stretch of the major road. Northumbria Police and the North East Ambulance Service both attended the scene of the collision, which happened at around 1 p.m. Police say no one was seriously injured and officers helped to recover the vehicles in the aftermath of the collision. Seahouses' defunct tourist information centre is set to be torn down to make way for a motorbike parking area. The wooden building in the station yard car park was closed to the public 2 years ago amid dwindling usage. Residents and visitors have raised issues with motorbikes parking on pavements in the area. The move was agreed by North Sunderland Parish Council after problems arose with plans to let the building out. The detailed design is still being sorted, but demolition work is expected to start in the winter. And Berwick Rangers are in cup action this evening. They entertain Heart of Midlothian B in the KDM Evolution Trophy. Kick-off at Shieldfield is at 7:45. That's the latest Rannick. I'm Richard Dale.
2: The UK is on course for its hottest summer on record. The Met Office says only average conditions are needed for the rest of August to beat the record, which was only set last year. Exemptions to keep PC Andrew Harper's killers in prison will be set out in September. It's following outcry over the fact they could be released early. The Prime Minister Andy Burnham says he's pressing every day to limit the number of inmates who will be released.
3: I believe we can go much further, and I hope we can get to a position where people who have committed the serious crimes are not in the position where they are being released early, and that would include the killers of PC Andrew Harper. That is my intention. I believe we can do it.
2: And the former England midfielder Peter Reid is raising funds for the Sir Bobby Robson Foundation by taking part in the Great North Run. He does this at the age of 70, with Sir Bobby's charity raising funds towards a new cancer-fighting institute in Newcastle, which is set to become a leading drug trial centre. That's the latest from Radio News Hub. I'm Matthew Dudley.
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1: 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I have music from the present day and some fine vintage performances. There will also be some fabulous soloists from both the past and the present. Well, Sunday Bandstand is the name of my show. It's just too good to miss.
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Never ceasing, never failing, her young heart pounds. While a city

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1: Northumbria Healthcare has acknowledged concerns from residents over the delay to restarting work on the new Berwick Community Hospital, but they say that resumption is taking a bit longer than any of us would like. In an open letter, two of their directors sought to reassure locals of the huge amount of confidence they have in the replacement contractor, and they revealed that the current plan is to carry out some work before the Christmas period and the bulk of the work in the new year. A key railway boss has provided hope that Chathill Railway Station could finally see more trains pulling in. Now it's close to two of Northumberland's most popular tourist destinations in Seahouses and Bamburgh. Despite the excellent location, it's one of the county's least used stations. Just 1,580 passengers were recorded last year, although this was up 25% on the previous 12 months. Locals have been urging rail companies to make more stops in the village. Now Stuart Jones, Managing Director of First Rail Open Access, which runs Lumo services, claims there's a real opportunity to strengthen its role. A crash on the A1 near Fenwick yesterday saw vehicles collide on a single lane stretch of the major road. Northumbria Police and the North East Ambulance Service both attended the scene of the collision, which happened at around 1 p.m. Police say no one was seriously injured and officers helped to recover the vehicles in the aftermath of the collision. Seahouses' defunct tourist information centre is set to be torn down to make way for a motorbike parking area. The wooden building in the station yard car park was closed to the public 2 years ago amid dwindling usage. Residents and visitors have raised issues with motorbikes parking on pavements in the area. The move was agreed by North Sunderland Parish Council after problems arose with plans to let the building out. The detailed design is still being sorted, but demolition work is expected to start in the winter. And Berwick Rangers are in cup action this evening. They entertain Heart of Midlothian B in the KDM Evolution Trophy. Kick-off at Shieldfield is at 7:45. That's the latest, Rannick. I'm Richard Dale.
2: The Prime Minister, Andy Burnham, says he doesn't want to see a single prisoner released early and more can be done to free up space in prison.
3: We did first exclude those charged with rape, convicted of rape, serious sexual offences against children, those convicted of offences linked to grooming. But I then said, but we also need to go further.
2: It says exemptions to keep PC Andrew Harper's killers in prison will be set out in September. Meanwhile, the PM has promised to change our tactics to tackle the gangs bringing migrants across the English Channel. It's after a record 230 people made the journey on a single boat this week. Lucy Davis, who starred in The Office as Dawn, has announced she has cancer, which is now incurable. She made a statement this afternoon on social media. And the social media star, John Nellis, has been announced as the latest contestant to join the new series of Strictly Come Dancing. He's one of the UK and Ireland's biggest football content creators. That's the latest here from Radio News Hub. I'm Matthew Dudley.
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2: 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Let's go!

0: A rather different start to the show than usual. That was a band called the Peatbox Fairies. Yes, you've just heard a live recording from a band called the Diesel Cowboys. And this is a band called Tom Petty. Very smooth, very professional sound of Sydney Youngblood. So from Mick Miller to Frankie Miller. And this is a track called Darling. Well, this is a track John Otway did on his own, single artist. And this is a track called Bunsen Burner. And this is called Garundula. From Paul, bye-bye now, take care of yourselves, and hopefully we'll see you tonight along at the Toxton Terrace. Bye-bye now.
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0: have a different start to the show than usual. That was a band called the Peatbox Fairies. Yes, you've just heard a live recording from a band called the Diesel Cowboys. And this is a band called Tom Petty. Very smooth, very professional sound of Sydney Youngblood. So from Mick Miller to Frankie Miller. And this is a track called Darling. Well, this is a track John Otway did on his own, single artist. And this is a track called Bunsen Burner. And this is called Garundula. From Paul, bye-bye now, take care of yourselves, and hopefully we'll see you tonight along at the Toxton Terrace. Bye-bye now.
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Well, good evening, ladies and gentlemen. I bet you never thought I would start a show like that, would you? Yeah. If you don't know who I am, my name is Paul Shucksmith. Nice of you to join me. Yes, I played a song by the great man himself, Mr. Irving Berlin, done by another great man himself, of course, Mr. Sensational Alex Harvey Band. So there we go. Yes, that was the Sensational Alex Harvey Band doing Irving Berlin's Cheek to Cheek. It's 5 minutes past seven. It's been a fortnight since I've had the honour to have a few words with you and let you listen to a few tunes. So let's get on with it, shall we? And we'll see what you've been up to a little bit later in the show. So if you'd like to contact us, please do. You can text us, of course, on 07961771073. That's 07961771073. 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And we look forward to your little messages, your correspondence, your stories and your tales. Here we go.

And that, of course, was Blancmange and Blind Vision, big band back in the 1980s. Still going strong, believe it or not. Still touring, if you'd like to go and see them. Have a look online, see where they are, see if they're near you, and please take the chance, go and see them. They are very good. Right, what have you been doing? I hope it's been something exciting or something just steady away. Some people like a steady life, some like a little bit of excitement. I'm a mixture of both. At the weekend, on Saturday morning, we set off to North Wales. We ended up in Llangollen. And I hope that's not offending the Welsh people with that accent. But it's at Llangollen, where we went down to see a band called The Undergroundhogs. They are the only Groundhogs tribute band that I know of. And they were absolutely brilliant. Really, really good. It was a long weekend because we travelled back straight away on the Sunday morning. And altogether, we did a round trip of about 498 miles, so it was quite a distance just to go and see a tribute band sort of thing. But hey, if you can't see the real thing, you've got to get the next best thing, haven't you? So there we go. We seen the Undergroundhogs, and they did Tony T.S. McPhee very, very proud, and of course the band themselves, the Groundhogs. So guess what I'm going to play for you? Yeah, you guessed. I'm going to play you the Groundhogs, and this is Split Part 1.

part one. Of course, Tony T.S. McPhee with his trusty Gibson SG guitar there. So that's what I was doing in Carroll at the weekend. What were you doing? Were you going about a little bit of shopping, perhaps? Did you go and see a show yourself? There's been lots going on. So I hope you've managed to get something done in the last fortnight, anyhow. Good weather for the garden, of course. Perhaps too hot. Need a lot of watering. Keep the plants going. Coming back, we went through a real good rainstorm round about the Lake District area, which sometimes you would expect for that. But a lot of places are looking very dry, but never mind. It'll change in a week or two, don't worry. So, first little bit of correspondence of the evening. It says, good evening, Paul and Carol. Please play some Quo. Thank you, Dave from Shipley. Hope your eyes are okay now. Why I, man? Yes, my eyes are okay. They're okay, yes. Two lots of cataracts done now. So I can see as far as the sun. And how far do you really want to see? Yes, I can see that big yellow ball in the sky. That's good enough for me. Right, we're going to play a song from the Quo now, from an album from, I think it's 1978, called If You Can't Stand the Heat. This is the remastered version of that particular song. This is called Long-Legged Linda.

0: Well, now, we call this the act of mating. But there are several other very important differences between human beings and animals that you should know about.
1: You should know about.
0: You should know about. You and

would love to play you some more tracks from that particular album from the Bloodhound Gang, but I'm afraid I would have to wait till after 9 o'clock in the evening, because there's a few, how shall we say, choice words in it, but that's the radio edit, of course, for that particular song. Good band, the Bloodhound Gang. Have a listen to them if you can. You may be offended a little bit at times, but try to get over that. They're very, very good anyhow. As was this particular outfit. They're called Dead or Alive. Can you remember this? This is simply called You Spin Me Round, and you spin me round till 7:30 on a Tuesday evening here on Lionheart Radio 107.3 on the FM band, but available on a host of other gadgets.

That is, of course, Mr. Dick Dale, and the song, which you all know from Pulp Fiction, is Mizzaloo. And if you want to hear a live version of that, please try to find a great little band called the Milk Lizards, who hail from round about the Sunderland area up in the northeast of England, the Milk Lizards. And sometime during their set, they will play Mizzaloo. And if you think they're not going to, go and ask them anyhow, and they'll probably play it for you. So there we go. Right, this is a track from an album called The Seldom Seen Kid. This is probably one of my favourite tracks of all time. I've got it on a couple of, CDs. I've got it on compilations. I've got quite a few versions of it, just to make sure that I'm never without a

0: Joel live at Shea Stadium, of course. The sound of the Huey helicopters there coming in and going out. That could only mean one song. That is Goodnight Saigon, all about the Vietnam War, all those many years ago. Well, it's 10 minutes to 8 o'clock. I hope you're all fit and well. Not too many visits to the doctors or the hospitals and things like this, because a lot of people I've been talking to lately, they've been, they've had an appointment for this, an appointment for that, an appointment for the other. It just makes you feel, you know, relatively happy to be healthy. At one time, everybody wanted money for to do things. Now they just want their health. Money's secondary now. They just want their health. But never mind. That's just the way things go. Right. I'm going to play you a real crackerjack of a song now from a band called Bellowhead. Yeah, Bellowhead. They really can make the stage bounce, can this band? This is called Whiskey in the Life of Man. And they do like a bit of whiskey to Bellowhead. And then I'm going to follow that with a track from 2007 from a local band who I'm so pleased to say that they are still going and still producing great, great music. You have to wait and see who that is in about 3.5 minutes' time. But this is Bellowhead, and Whiskey is the Life of Man.
1: Whiskey.

hadn't heard that track for a while. 2007. It's from a band called The Tuckers. Hail from here in Annick, Northumberland, home of Lion Heart Radio. And still producing music, been recording across the United States of America. Yeah, so well done, the lads. They're doing very well. Thank you very much indeed. And it's always a pleasure to see the Tuckers play live. Unfortunately, I haven't had that opportunity for quite a while. I just wish I could find out a gig when they were playing, and I would certainly try to be there without a shadow of a doubt. Anyhow, speaking of music gigs and live acts, I must tell you, of course, this coming Sunday, and I hope I'm not doing myself out of a seat, because I want to be there, I want to be seated, and I want to watch this man play. I've seen him loads of times now. He's called Bad Bob Bates. Yes, Bad Bob Bates. He's going to be playing down at the Lounge Bar in Amble, Northumberland, starting at 4 o'clock in the afternoon, going through till about 6. 2 hours of great music. You can get yourself home by about 7, half past 7, depending where you live. And you'll have a really good afternoon. They sell cracking beer down there. Really is very, very tasty. And yeah, they're tasty. Very, very tasty. It's very tasty. But anyhow, I digress. Bad Bob Bates, he really makes those guitars work. And his voice is just brilliant. So much so, I'm going to play you a track and try to tempt you in. But if you get in before me, please, please, if you see this old fella coming in, and he looks like he needs a seat, offer it to him. It'll probably be me. Anyhow, this is Bad Bob Bates, and the blues ain't gonna feed you.

BBB, Bad Bob Bates. Yeah, great stuff. Now, remember, Bad Bob Bates will not come to you. If you want to see Bad Bob Bates, you've got to go to see him. And he is down in the lounge bar in Amble, 4 o'clock till 6 this Sunday. So if you want it, come and get it.

Bad Company, of course, after the remnants of Free, and that was Can't Get Enough. And there is a tribute band about Free and Bad Company going about at the moment, and obviously they've had past members of the various bands in, and they're doing very, very well, thank you very much indeed, filling their halls out on a regular basis. So here we go. Right, I tell you what, I've never played some old-time rock and roll for a long time, so I think it's about time Bob Seger and the Silver Bullet Band did the very thing for me.

Bob Seger, as I said before, and the Silver Bullet Band, and old time rock and roll. We've had Dave from Shipley corresponding tonight, saying, "Hi, Paul and Carol, please play Children of the Revolution by T-Rex." Dave is going to be going down to Ingram Valley on Thursday, beautiful part of Northumberland, Ingram Valley, with the grandkids. They're going to be staying tomorrow night. So, funny enough, I was just talking to a fella today. He's going to take his grandkids up to Ingram, but they're going tomorrow instead. So I think the weather will be good both days for you. I hope you really enjoy it. Beware of the hills. Don't let the kids do what I did. I decided to start running down one of the hills, and obviously I lost my footing many, many years ago when I was at school, and I went cascading down the hill. I was off school for, I think, about 10 days or something. Multiple cuts and abrasions, so please be very careful when you get up there, of course. Right, so Children of the Revolution on its way, but not before a here we go. We've never had one of these for a while. Dougie Stewart with his little cryptic clues. So I'm gonna read out Dougie's email for you, and you've got to guess the song titles or the songs I've got to play, if I've got them, of course. Right, so here we go. "Hi, Paul and Carol, dance away the heartaches. I'm back for good. I always like to make a lovely day for you. I've made it nice and easy for you to win just once." That's from Dougie and Amble. So here we go. It's, "Hi, Paul and Carol, dance away the heartaches. I'm back for good. I always like to make it a lovely day for you. And I've made it nice and easy for you to win just once." So see if you can get them. In the meantime, I'll be playing this for Dave up there in Shipley.

Mr. Jeepster himself, of course. Mark Bolan and T-Rex and Children of the Revolution. T-Rextacy, one of the best tribute bands I've ever seen, both for the actual singing, just like them. Looks identical to Mark Bolan. He's called Daniels with a Z. They are fabulous. If you get the chance to see them, please do. They're very, very good indeed. Right, it's nice that Dougie's tuned in because... This is going to be a tenuous link, by the way, so bear with me. Because I don't know about religion. I'm not basically religious. But I don't know if I'm going to go to heaven or I'm going to be there, going to go to hell, if I'm going to go anywhere. But here we go. If I'm going in hell, I'll be with Dougie. And in hell, I'll be in good company.

second track this evening from the Groundhogs, and that of course was Strange Town. If you live in a strange town, I would love you to get in touch with me and tell me why you think your town is strange. Everybody will have their ideas about what's a strange town and what isn't. I don't know if the locals would really, how shall I say, be too enamoured if you called the town strange. So we'll say the strangest town that you've been to, rather than where you live in. So we'll say, what's the strangest town that you've been to? There we go. So it's 27 minutes to 9 o'clock tonight. We're in the final segment leading up to 9 o'clock. And, of course, Richard Dale with his Country Hour. So there we go. That is tonight. Now, tomorrow is a big day here at Lionheart. Loads of live presenters in the studio right from 7 o'clock through till 10 o'clock tomorrow night. 7 in the morning, Bart Rippon. 9 till 11, Kevy G. 11 till 1, Dan Skelton. Gillian Daniel is doing two shows, so Gillian's on from 1 right away through to 5, after which from 5 to 8 is Alex, and then from 8 o'clock till 10, the fortnightly Money Talks. So that's a full Wednesday for you here from Lionheart Radio. I think it really is going to be a lovely day here tomorrow.

from the cryptic email that I gave out before. I'll go through it once again for you just to see if you've remembered them and you can say who they are. It says, "Hi, Paul and Carol. Hey, dance away the heartaches. I'm back for good. I've always liked to make a lovely day for you. I've made it nice and easy for you to win just once." So that's it. That's from Dougie and Amble. So I think I'm doing all right up to now. We'll see. We'll see. May be in for full points tonight, I hope.

Ladies and gentlemen, the time has come to see what's what in the cryptic clues from Dougie Stewart. Let's see if I've got them. More importantly, let's see if you've got them. Hi, Paul and Carol. Dance away the heartaches. Right, of course, Roxy Music and Dance Away. I'm back for good. Well, basically back for good was Take That. I always like to make it a lovely day for you. Lovely day, of course, Bill Withers. Now, this was the one where it nearly caught me out, and I think I've got it right, though. It says, I've made it nice and easy for you to win just once. Now, I looked at nice and easy, nice and easy. I was thinking nice and easy because I know Frank Sinatra did it in way, way back in 1976 or something. A lady called Susan Cadogan done it. But I didn't think that would be Dougie's choice. So I think I had a little bit of inspired thinking, and I think the penny dropped. And I know Dougie's a big fan of the Saw Doctors. And I carry a few Saw Doctor CDs with me in my bags when I come to the studio. And sure enough, I've just been looking through one of them. And it's called Sing a Powerful Song. And believe it or not, there is a track on that. And it's simply called To Win Just Once. So what he actually said was, I have made it nice and easy for you to win just once. So I'm going to play the Saw Doctors To Win Just Once. So if you, Dougie, if you're listening and you want Frank Sinatra, or you want Des O'Connor, I think Des O'Connor did a version of it as well, I'll play them for you. But this is the one I think you want. Here we go.

The Clash, of course, in White Riot. Right, I think we've got time to squeeze two in if we're pretty quick. This is an oldie, golden oldie. This is from Christy, and this is San Bernardino.

Christy, big band back in the 1970s, of course, had that huge hit with Yellow River. San Bernardino, really good song. And apparently they were really good on the cabaret circuit. Good live band were Christy. Tell you the truth, most of the 70s bands and that were. I know they got a lot of them were called glam rock, but boy, they could play their instruments. Right, it's time for me to say bye-bye now. It's been a lovely warm day. It's going to be a lovely warm night. But, hey, it may be warm for us humans. But in the words of Squeeze, it's really cool for cats. Bye-bye now.

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My thanks to Paul and the lovely Carol for the last couple of hours. Another evening of brilliant music. Good to have them back on air again after a short break. Time for a bit of a change of mood though now as we go into the country hour. I'm Richard Dell. This is episode 406, would you believe? And we've got some brilliant music lined up this evening. Our featured artist tonight is Tim McGraw, and we've got three tracks from him coming up during the course of the show. We'll also hear from Morgan Wallen, Mary Chopin Carpenter, Kane Brown, Florida to Georgia Line, Brett Young, Blake Shelton, BB Rexha, and one from Eric Church as well. And from the oldies box, we're going to hear from Hank Snow and Bobby Gentry. A couple of tracks taking us back many years indeed. Getting us underway tonight, it was Ty Myers, a song called Ends of the Earth, from his debut album, which came out last year, called The Select. Got to number 11 in the US country charts, number 31 in Canada. Next up, though, it's a song called Shallow, originally recorded by the American singer Lady Gaga and the American actor and filmmaker Bradley Cooper, and it was part of the soundtrack to the 2018 musical romantic drama A Star Is Born. Re-recorded by Garth Brooks with a little help from Trisha Yearwood for Garth's album in 2020 called Fun. As I say, got to number 27 in the US country charts, and it's called Shallow.

first track from our featured artist this evening, Tim McGraw, and it was a duet that he did with Tyler Hubbard. It's called Undivided, from the album Here on Earth, released back in 2020, second of three singles to come from that. Got to number four in the Canadian country charts, number 23 in the US. Now, I should tell you, the programme this week has been pre-recorded, so don't try phoning into the studio because there's nobody here to take your call. However, I would love to hear from you. 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So is this the song about the venue or the venue about the song? Well, back in June 2024, Morgan Wallen opened his bar and Tennessee Kitchen. In fact, this bar and Tennessee Kitchen, it's near to the Ryman Auditorium building. It's huge. It's over six floors and it's got three live music areas, six bar areas, a gift shop and a rooftop deck. What more could you want? 30,000 square feet, and apparently doing very well indeed. Or predating that by a few years was Dangerous, the double album in 2019. A track from it which inspired the name for his venue, called This Bar, got to number 29 in the US country charts.

A little bit of Mary Chapin Carpenter there, The Dirt and the Stars, the album from 5 years ago, track from it's called Further Along and Further In. So now let's roll the clock forward exactly a month from tonight. Gets us to Friday the 11th of September, and it's the start of the Country and Western weekend at the Clennell Hall Country House Hotel in Orwinton, which of course is not too far from here, just to the west of Rothbury. Goes on for 3 days through to Sunday the 13th. A full weekend ticket will cost you £60. If you fancy camping for the weekend, that's going to be £30, and a 2-day ticket that gets you in on Saturday and Sunday will cost you £45. You get more details from the hotel's website, which is clennellhallcountryhouse.com. Let me tell you though that in the lineup over the weekend we've got Jason Arnup, Custer's Last Band, Whiskey Frogs, KJ Watson, James and Wood, Red Canyon, Robert E. Lee, Chris Jono Johnson and KJ Watson. The usual line dancing throughout the weekend, DJ Pete, and then late night jam sessions. Should be an absolutely brilliant weekend. Kane Brown now from his title album, which came out in 2017. A song from it called Heaven got to number 1 in the Canadian country charts, number 2 in the US.

2019 album Can't Say I Hate Country got to number 23 in the US country charts, number 32 in Canada. If you've just joined us, a very good evening to you. It is the Country Hour here at Lionheart Radio. Our featured artist is Tim McGraw, and we'll hear more from him in just a moment. Also hear from Brett Young, Hank Snow, Bobby Gentry, Blake Shelton, BB Rexha and Eric Church. But as I said, it is Tim McGraw coming up next. The album that we're going to feature again is going to be Here on Earth, which he released back in 2020. His 15th studio solo studio album, and released on August the 21st that year, described as a collection of songs McGraw brought together to create vignettes of shared human emotions such as love, relationships, introspection and fun, a musical tapestry of life and a shared experience that we can use to connect all the different lives that we live, all the different parts of the world that we come from, and use music as the universal language to bring people together. Well, a very good aim indeed. This song from it, the first of three singles, I Called Mama, got to number 2 in the Canadian country charts, number 8 in the US.

both the US and Canadian country charts. Okay then, time for our weekly dip into the oldies box. Coming up in a few moments, we'll hear from Bobby Gentry, the title track to his 1967 album, indeed the first of three singles from it, Ode to Billy Joe. Did very well for him indeed. I got to number one in both US and Canadian mainstream charts, number 17 in the US country charts, number 13 across here in the UK. We go quite a few years earlier than that for the next one though, Hank Snow, the album The Yodeling Ranger, 1936 to 1947. A particular track from it was re-released then in 1994, some years after his death. It's called Bluer Than Blue.

Robbie Gentry there. I hope you enjoyed it. Let me tell you that next week is going to be the last edition of the Country Hour for a little while. We're going to take a break for the autumn, hopefully back Christmas and into the new year. And because it's the last show for a while, I'm going to play a few of my favourite country songs live from Fenchel Street. And also, if you've got a favourite, let me know about it and we'll have a bit of a party together. So do get in touch with us. The text is 07961 771073, or drop us an email by going to the website lionheartradio.com, click on Contact Us and choose the presenter on air. Next up, it's Blake Shelton. Texas is the song. The album for recreational use only came out in 2024, got to number one in the Canadian country charts, number 16 in

That's a song taking me back to nearly the very start of the Country Hour back in 2018. I think it was episode 2 I first played this. It was number 1 at the time in the US country charts and stayed at number 1 for a long, long time. BB Rexha and Florida Georgia Line, the song Meant to Be, on the EP All Your Faults Part 2, released in 2017, and Expectations, the album released a year later, got to number 1 in US and Canadian country charts, number 11 here in the UK. Our featured artist this evening is Tim McGraw. This takes us back to 2023. Poet's Resume, the album, song from it's called One Bad Habit, got to number 11 in the Canadian country charts, number 26 in the US.

Tim McGraw and One Bad Habit, and that's just about it for the programme this week. I am live in the studio next Tuesday evening between 9 and 10. Look forward to your company then. Taking us out tonight, it's going to be Eric Church, song called Hands of Time, the album Evangeline vs. The Machine, which came out last year, and this particular song got to number 7 in the Canadian country charts, number 20 in the US. Look after yourselves, see you next Tuesday. Bye-bye.

show title I hope you'll find. However, one that is apt, if you don't mind. Broke the mould when they made me. The one and only Now You See. On Wednesday mornings, 9 till 11, come join me in my musical heaven. Music, easy listening, middle of the road, with jokes and facts and other things. And of course, a load of great music from this world record holder. Got the proof, been certified in my plaudits folder. So come and join me on my show. No question you'll like it. This I know. Todadu's gone, but not this Ron. The decade hopper has come a cropper. The one and only Now is here. I hope by now I've made that clear. So toodle pip, TTFN, au revoir.

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And now we turn to something with a bit more of a local flavour. 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